That song makes me think of the idea of your aura, which you may or may not believe in, but I definitely do, because everyone has a weak electromagnetic field around them. Researchers even say we all have a unique bacterial cloud that surrounds us at all times as well. So maybe the interaction between the two is the thing that creates your aura. That song's all about taking care of it, your mind, your spirit, your body, and of course, the company you keep. That was Kamau with Shine. And that's how I'm going to kick off the show today. Welcome, welcome. I'm Angeline Tetteweo. So this next song is about change. Timar is a singer. She's a songwriter and a rapper from the city of Boston. And she said this tune represents her rebirth. Now, this may relate to her journey with antidepressants. Pre-antidepressant Timar would, quote, make a permanent deal out of temporary emotions. And the post-antidepressant Timar now takes time to process her emotions. Here's Gorilla.

0: That is Rima Major. That's a name that keeps popping up as one of the great mysteries of Canadian music, because back in 2009, she was just on the come up. People were expecting big things from Rima Major, and then she kind of disappeared. So I, for one, welcome her return, should you want to give it another try in a new environment where artists are not as vulnerable to the antics of major labels and such. You heard I'm the One. Speaking of which, that's something Glenn Lewis and I talked about when he stopped by the show for an interview. He paid a visit ahead of the release of his first album in over a decade called Overture. And he reflected on the bad timing of his first foray into the music business. Here's what he had to say.
1: Listen, I came in at a crazy time. I came in on the tail end of the golden era. You know, the golden era was like, cats was just selling platinum with just like what seemed like almost no effort. So I came in at the tail end, right around 03, 04, labels were consolidating, and they were, rather than executives being, you know, former producers, songwriters, and artists themselves or managers, they brought in like, you know, bean counters and like, you know what I'm saying? And like just people that it was all about productivity, and it's just this turnstile approach to the lives of these artists that they were dealing with. They were like treating artists as though they were
0: chess pieces on a board.
1: Pretty much. I'm one of those that kind of ended up learning, like, you need to know who's doing what. Some folks, it'll be like working things out with a promoter, and the gig might be for 50 G's. Yeah, but they tell you it's 30 because they splitting that other 20 between them. Yeah, that's the game.
0: That was Glenn Lewis talking about releasing his debut during the end of a very lucrative era in the music business and some lessons he has learned along the way. If you want to hear more of that conversation, you can listen to that interview on demand, cbcmusic.ca/theblock, and click on segments. Off Overture, once again, Glenn Lewis with G.

Yes, Giveon. He has this voice, right? His voice is so needed in contemporary R&B. It's so recognizable. He's not going to get lost in the algorithmic filler. He's got that old school soul voice, so smooth, so deep. I love how he's digging into some vintage sounds with this music off Beloved Act 2. It is Jezebel. This is The Block on CBC Music. Thanks for being here. I'm Angeline Tetawayo. This next track is from Ama, formerly Ama Lou. She's a singer, songwriter, and all-around creative from the UK. And she is delivering an unapologetically sexy single with this next track. And if you pay attention, you might hear a few early 2000s Easter eggs. I hear lyrics plucked from songs by Sierra. I hear some lyrics from music from Nelly. Maybe you will find some more early 2000s Easter eggs in this tune from Ama called Holding Back.

0: 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Big 813.
1: Every time I hear that song, I can only think of Justin Timberlake's Like I Love You, which is pretty much on point with the energy that I've been picking up. Like, the early 2000s are enjoying a renaissance. They do say trends come back around every two decades or so. It's called the 20-year rule. So the fact that low-rise Ed Hardy jeans with pocket flaps in the back are now in fashion again sort of tracks. That was music from Gabriel Jacoby. He's a 27-year-old artist out of Tampa, Florida. The track's called Bootleg. This next tune is from a Juno-winning musician named Naomi Cowan. She said as soon as she heard the instrumental for this, it transported her to a beach in a grill with a cool drink in hand. But the message within touches on your attitude. You can choose to walk into a room with confidence, to walk through the world with your head held high, radiating positive energy. This is Cherry on Top.
2: Because

0: That is Lila Ike paying homage to the Queen Patra. You may have noticed that the track is a bit of an interpolation of Patra's track Romantic Call, which traces its origins back to the early 90s. That was Lila Ike and Masika with Romantic. I'm Angeline Teruello. I had a chance to chat with the artist I about the song I'm about to play you. It is his FIFA World Cup song called Chosen featuring Wyclef Jean. I actually interviewed I while I was sitting in for Tom Power on Q, and here's what he had to say about that.
1: It was a cold email. His manager loved the song, sends it to Wyclef. Wyclef loves the song. The next day, we're on a call, like literally the next day, and he's like, I wish I wrote this song. What do you want me to do? The crazy thing now is like, everybody's trying to write a World Cup song. Like, it feels like you go on Instagram and it's like, yeah, my new World Cup song. But I had those intentions really early because I played the game, I coached the game, and I train every day with my son. So my intentions were really pure. And I came from the perspective of a guy who understands the game, understands the stadiums, understands the fan base. My wife didn't even tell me she was sending it to Wyclef. And we were brainstorming who we could send it to. And when she said, when she told me she actually did it, I was like,
0: Why didn't I think of that?
1: Well, if you know anybody who knows me out there and you would look at my catalog, like, he's actually the perfect person to not only like do a song collaboration, maybe even do a whole album with. Right.
0: Right. What was it like working with him? Is he your biggest fan?
1: Is he my... you know what? Wyclef has been, like, the word that keeps coming to me is humble. Like, he never once... Like, he's a rock star, like, legitimately. You know what I mean? But for him to collaborate, to actually collaborate, and to actually just be like, let's make this song a greater song, and I don't want to step on your toes. I want you to shine. And I said, yo, go. I said, Wyclef, go back in and do ad libs from like throughout the. Because you know, you want those Wyclef ad libs. He went in and he did it. He came and was like, I don't want to step on your stuff, man. I think you sound incredible. I don't want to like just do it because it's Wyclef. You know what I mean?
0: Yeah. Even though you're like, I want you to do it because you're Wyclef.
1: Yeah, exactly. It might help the sales go up a little bit.
0: That was I speaking about his big collaboration with the legendary Wyclef Jean. The track is called Chosen, which is what you're hearing right now. You want to hear more of that interview, just check out Q with Tom Power on demand at cbc.ca/listen.

This is Black Pumas right here. I think we can agree that there's a whole lot of songs out there written about love. But Eric Burton, the lead singer of Black Pumas, was encouraged to think a bit bigger. And he was encouraged to do that by his uncle, Uncle Steve, also a songwriter, who told the young Eric Burton that life is more than a love song. So he wrote that one to send a message of more unity, peace, and understanding. Amen to that. This is A Block on CBC Music. Jumping into some Erykah Badu. She crafted this track with the help of the late, great Jay Dilla, who gave her a crash course in the art of sampling. He let Erykah roam his stacks of albums to find a song that she might want to use as a foundation for a new tune. She chose a track called Dream Flower by Tarika Blue. And it served as more than a jumping off point for a beat. It became a meditation on a shared human struggle. Now we're all just trying to make it through life. It's about how little control we have over what happens to us, but what we can control is how we respond, how we react. So have faith in yourself, your heart, and in hope.

Wahala means crazy, but like in a good way. That was The Honest Guy with Wahala Rhythm. This is The Block on CBC Music. I'm Angeline Tetteweo. I find something particularly magical about a summer storm or like a rainy day in that particular moment when the clouds clear and the sun breaks through. If you kind of stop in that moment, it's like there's hope hanging in the air. And sometimes that's enough to get you through. Just a quick hit of hope. This next song is about hope, but in the context of dating. And I have heard the horror stories. I mean, I even stumbled on the story where Tracy Ellis Ross said she went on a date. Now, quick backstory. If you don't know who Tracy Ellis Ross is, she is the daughter of Diana Ross, and she's an amazing actor, comedian, and style icon. I love her. So she goes on this date, and she said the man started watching a basketball game on his phone in the middle of the date and completely ignored her. And if this is happening to Tracy Ellis Ross, I just don't know what we're supposed to do. But this song is written from the point of view of someone who is in the thick of it, but occasionally experiences some sunshine breakthrough just enough to give her hope. Here is Chica

It is Vince Staples with music off of his album Cry Baby. I'm loving the album. It sits at the intersection of like hip hop and punk music. But upon its release, Vince Staples had to defend the album's artwork because it features a sort of cartoon drawing of a fat man, childlike baby in an American flag diaper. So he had explained that the baby didn't represent the president of the United States. It was supposed to be a representation of the listener. Not me. That was White Flag. This is The Block on CBC Music. Thanks for tuning in. I'm Angeline Tetawayo. Music still to come from Outkast. I've got Adria Kane in the mix as well as Jay Wood. But first, Alvin Cobb Jr. He's a percussionist, a producer, and composer who created the musical backdrop on which an artist by the name of OG paints a beautiful vocal picture. This is Never Been.

That's music from Shan Aberdeen. It's called Karma. I'm Angeline Tetuayo. Taking you back to 96, Outkast, AT Aliens. This was the year after Outkast was booed at the Source Awards as they walked on stage to accept the award for Best New Artist. Basically, the East and West Coast factions didn't think Southern rappers embodied their view of rap music and hip-hop culture. Andre 3000 proclaimed in front of the hostile audience that the South got something to say. And with this song, the last song on their sophomore album, they challenged some of the false stereotypes that the music industry and some factions of the rap industry were selling, that a record deal meant instant cash, cars, women, and jewels. Sure, they had an album out, but they were still working musicians trying to pay bills, take care of their families, and keep a roof over their heads. Here's Elevators.

Adria Kane came to boogie with that track you heard, Driving Miss Daisy, as I come to my last few for you. I'm Angeline Tetteweo. I'm going to get a little woozy and psychedelic with this next one from an artist out of Winnipeg named Jay Wood. At least that's how it starts out. This song is an example of Jay Wood's adventurous spirit. He's not scared to break with convention when it comes to song structure. It's almost like a fast-moving thunderstorm rolls in midway through this song, only to

pass just as quickly. This sudden clash in sonic energy is supposed to represent his astrological chart. Jay Wood revealed that his sun sign is in Leo, his moon is in Aquarius, and his rising sign is Libra, saying, quote, "My big three are made up of polar opposites. Here is Sun Baby.

There's an element of surrender in that song, right? It's like she's come to terms with the illusion of control. That was Zamani Folade, who is a singer-songwriter out of Halifax, and the track is called Cycles. And with that, your show's about to be a wrap. You've been listening to The Block on CBC Music. On behalf of the team here, Perry Aaron Prince, JJ Laborde, and Niza Nando, thank you so much for listening. My name's Angeline Tetteweo. I'm going to leave you with music from an old school soul singer, the late, great Tammy Lynn. This was her big hit from back in the early 70s. But while she only really had this one hit wonderful, she was a fixture in the industry, working with Sonny and Cher, Wilson Pickett, Sam Cooke, even the Rolling Stones. Her career took her from Broadway to the jazz clubs to the pop charts. Here is Tammy Lynn with I'm Gonna Run Away From You.

0: As the light fades, Odario Williams chases the sunset with your evening soundtrack. After Dark on CBC Music.
1: Microphone check. 1 2 1 2. Hey, it's Odario Williams transmitting to you direct from downtown Toronto on this Friday night. You're listening to CBC Music. This is After Dark. Hey, I've got a great mix of mellow moods for you on the horizon. Some gorgeous tunes. As gorgeous as the night can be, if you allow it. Well, let's enjoy these sounds, and of course, let's enjoy ourselves. We'll kick things off with Dochi. This one's called Wait.

great tune by Isquay. It's called Sure to Come. I'm your late night host, Odario. This is After Dark. Up next, I've got Calgary duo, Sergeant and Comrade. They're known for their lo-fi soul. Well, this tune, it's more on the housey side. It's about loving someone. Well, it's about loving yourself first and then extending that love to others. It's titled Love Someone. Here's Sergeant and Comrade.

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1: Yes, Danny. Yeah, work for me.

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That's all. That's it. That's all. It's a job, it's a joy, it's a call, it's a gift, it's a grift, it's a pain, it's a ball. That's

a slick tune by Danny Miles. Now, he's an awesome hip-hop producer. He's actually from the rock band July Talk. That's coming off his side project. That tune features Shad on the mic. It's called That's All, That's It. It's After Dark on a Friday night. It's summertime. Hey, let's get up on it. Let's flow under some new frequencies. That's what these change of seasons are about. Hey, I got to give a shout out to the light workers out there. Those that provide the vibrating light. Especially the musicians that provide us a little something to dream to and scheme to. Maybe even dance to. This next track's by Shungu featuring Liv. It's called Last Time.

That was Big Pig with Favorite Girl. It's After Dark. I play a great tune by a great vocalist. I just love the work of Yola. Now, she's originally from England. She moved to Nashville to work with producer Dan Auerbach. You may know him from his band Black Keys and from all the production work he's done over the years. He's a great producer and co-songwriter. Well, I hope Dan Auerbach and Yola continue to work together because they make a dynamic duo. Here's a taste of what I'm talking about. This is Yola with Symphony.

0: Great stuff by Montreal duo Soleil Sucre. Now that's coming off their new album. It's their third record, titled Rose Lueur. Now, the song you just heard is part of a series of songs that's basically celebrating music and just how music can help keep us alive once the sun sets. Music that helps get us through a tumultuous day. That track you just heard is titled The Light. Again, that was Soleil Sucre. It's After Dark on CBC Music. I'm your host, Odario, spinning tunes till 1 a.m.
1: Well, you left on the first flight out after a slow couple months on the couch. The world opened up and you wanted out.

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1: Sam, I just been losing my marbles, Sam. I got a Glock 4-5. I've been going.

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1: A great tune written for the Regent Park neighborhood in downtown Toronto, where he grew up. You just heard Mustafa with Stay Alive. It's After Dark on CBC Music. Let's get into our moment of soul song right about now. It's a groovy piece by Delegation. Now, they're a British soul music group. They had a long career, started in 1975. They released a record in 1977 called The Promise of Love. It was their debut record, produced by Ken Gold. And this is the hit off that record. I just love the silky bass line on this track. It's called Oh Honey. Here's Delegation.

that was your moment of soul. Email us your soulful suggestions at afterdark@cbc.ca.

A hot tune by two of Winnipeg's absolute finest. You heard Boogie the Beat on production, working with Sebastian Gaskin on vocals. Tune's called Higher. And this is After Dark on CBC Music. Now, this program is intended for your nighttime listen, your late night ride. I hope you've been enjoying the journey. But if you'd like to hear this program some other time, maybe when the sun is fully shining, you certainly can, because After Dark is on demand. You just go to cbcmusic.ca/afterdark, and you'll see some backlog shows waiting for you there.

gorgeous stuff coming out of Vancouver. You just heard Matt Storm with I Can Wait. I'm your late night host, Odario, on the MIC. I hope you've been enjoying your Friday night as we drift into the wee small hours, find our way into the weekend. This next tune's by Alan Stone. Now, he's a fabulous performer. I've seen him live, and let's just say by the end of the performance, he's just drenched in sweat. He's just giving his all every time. If you get a chance to see Alan Stone live, I'd definitely suggest that. Well, here's a single of his called Sweet Little Rainbows.

I tell you, it's just really cool to see the return of Canadian legend Glenn Lewis. He's been away for a little while. You may remember his debut back in 2002 with his album World Outside My Window. He had that huge hit, Don't You Forget It. He was compared to Stevie Wonder, and it was just a great time. Well, after a long hiatus, he's back with the single you just heard, titled GYAML, which stands for Giving You All My Love. Again, that was Glenn Lewis. It's After Dark on CBC Music. Up next, I've got Lori Cullen with All Fine.

You just heard Harry Styles. Now that's coming off his new record, Kiss All the Time, Disco Occasionally, produced by Kid Harpoon. That single's titled Aperture. Nice to see Harry Styles back on the scene doing his thing. I'm your host, Odario. Up next, I've got DJ Uncle Fester coming out of Halifax, working with Stephen Hero and Aquaculture, two of Halifax's finest. Now, they have this track called Can't Stop Working, and they describe it as an anthem of unity, a song about class struggle, basically capturing the frustration of working class life, but also providing a glimmer of hope through the struggle and just keeping on. Here's DJ Uncle Fester, Stephen Hero, and Aquaculture with Can't Stop Working.

The music of Theo Kroeker working with Malaya and D'Lo. It's called High Vibrations. Great stuff. This next track is by Becca Amani, who's coming out of Australia. Well, she's originally from Burundi in East Africa. That's where she found her love of soul and pop music playing on the radio. Well, today she's influenced by her family's heritage, but also still loves Western pop music. Well, this is coming off her record, This Is How I Remember It. Here's Becca Amani with Try For Me.

You just heard Mark McLaughlin with Lost Melody. Now, this next track is coming out of Vancouver. It's by singer-producer Old Man Canyon. I do love the stage name of Jet Pace. He's got a great pop psych sound. Now, this track, he says, it's about finding your way back to a quieter, more trusting way of seeing life. He titled it 24 Hours a Day. Here's Old Man Canyon.

That track is just out of this world. You just heard Montreal's Foxtrot with Space for Love. Great vibe. I just love that tune. You should check out more stuff from Foxtrot. I do love this tune as well. It's a great piece about love, a love of your friends, which is a great concept. It's by Donna Sipos, coming out of Victoria, BC. She makes great cosmic folk songs like this one, titled Soft Feeling.

You just heard Hélène Barbier with Lapin, and this is After Dark on CBC Music. I'll play you the newest tune by Australian star Chet Faker, who's otherwise known as his real name, Nick Murphy. I always loved his flip on the Chet Baker thing with the stage name, Chet Faker. Well, he releases a lot of tunes under both names, but this time he's just a faker. He released a track called Over You. He says it's about a relationship not fated to last. Here's Chet Faker.

Hot tune by Jill Scott. Nice to see she's back with some new music. That one's called Pressure. Hey, just kick back. Let the music do its work. Let the music do what it does. On this program, you'll hear Canadian artists that you may not have heard of before, but I think you should listen to. I've got Joya coming up, Uri, Dawn to Dawn, and more. Up next is Maria Somerville with Stonefly.

a dreamy piece by Caitlin Aurelia Smith. Now, she grew up along the West Coast, so she says she always has the Pacific Ocean in mind wherever she is and whenever she's putting musical pieces together. Like the track you just heard. Again, that was Caitlin Aurelia Smith with Into Your Eyes. Now, this next track is by Leanne LaHavis. It's titled Disarray. And this time she was going for, you know, vulnerability and honesty and wanting to give her listeners a window into a moment of her life. So she decided to record this song live off the floor and give it a raw, intimate feel. It's titled Disarray. Here's Leanne LaHavis.

admit the ride was often fun at times, but I refused to sit. Then I reconsidered it. Will you desist?

a beautiful piece by harpist Brandy Younger. It's off her latest record, Gadabout Season. It's her second album on Impulse Records. And she says her harp is the guide. Her music is all improvised, and she just lets her harp do all the work. I love that. And I guess her spirit as well. That track is called Reflection Eternal. Again, that was Brandy Younger. Well, may as well keep it beautiful with this tune by Anastasia. She's coming out of Los Angeles. A great record called Tether. Now, this song, she says, is a lesson in patience. I just love that. It's called Unrest. Here's Anastasia.

where the musically curious come to play. After Dark. 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

0: could burn.
1: That was you working with Joya, a track called Burn. It's After Dark on a Friday night. Hey, if you are feeling alive, awake right now, if you're feeling it, you know what I mean by it. If you're feeling it, you can write me a letter and make it as lengthy as you wish. Just keep on typing. It's always great to hear from you. Just make sure you let me know how you're doing, where you're listening from, and what you might be up to this weekend. You can send that note to afterdark@cbc.ca.

Coming out of Montreal, that's Dawn to Dawn with Yours to Know. I've got a sweet tune by Yukimi. I'm such a fan. Well, I'm a fan of her band, Little Dragon, coming out of Sweden. Well, she's got some solo work out, and this was the first solo single she released in 2025. It's titled Break Me Down, and she says it was the first time creating music, well, sort of without the band. You see, band member Eric Boden produced it and co-wrote it with her, but she also worked on it with Leanne LaHavis, which is pretty cool. Leanne LaHavis played guitar on this piece. Here's Yukimi with her first solo single, Break Me Down.

That was Christian Sean with Eventide. It's After Dark on CBC Music. It's time to shut it down for the night. It's time to shut it down for the week. I hope you're enjoying the top of summer up here in the Northern Hemisphere. Thank you for being here. And a thank you to James Booth for helping us piece this program together. Hey, I'll be back on Monday, 9 p.m., half hour later in Newfoundland. I'll see you then. Thanks for listening.

really the fundamental ultimate mystery. The only thing you need to know to understand the deepest metaphysical secrets is this. That for every outside there is an inside, and for every inside there is an outside. And although they are different,

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What is esoteric, what is profound, and what is deep is what we will call the implicit. What is obvious and omnipresent,

Nightstream on CBC Music. Whatever gets you through the night.

She asked me why. 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She asked me why. I just went on and told her. She asked me why. I just went on and told her. She asked me why. I just went on and told her.

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I just went on tour.

by the heat of the sun, by the sound of a gun, I've been undone. By being overheard with the wrong choice of word, I've been undone. Yes, I've been undone. By the emptiest hole

0: from CBC News, The World This Hour. I'm Claude Fague. Nearly 1,000 people have been killed and around 4,000 injured from the double earthquake that struck Venezuela on Wednesday. Countries, including Canada, have pledged support, and some, like the U.S., are sending search teams. But as Jorge Barrera reports, Venezuelans say the government is not doing enough to help its own people.
1: It smells like death, says Robert Javier, part of a search and rescue crew operating in one of the areas hit hardest by the two earthquakes that shook Venezuela on Wednesday. We came across 12 to 15 bodies that hadn't yet been recovered within a 300-meter radius, he says, after spending Friday sifting through rubble in the city of Catia del Mar in the coastal state of La Guaira. There's no plan from the government, says Victor Villaruel, a former federal lawmaker from La Guaira. He says people have taken matters into their own hands with picks and shovels. We've been receiving donations of medicine, food, blankets, says Raquel Mercedes Contreras, a third-year medical student in the southwestern state of Táchira. Far from the damage, she says the tragedy has united Venezuela with one goal, caring for those who've lost everything. Jorge Barrera, CBC News, Bogota, Colombia.
0: A fragile Middle East peace deal is on the verge of collapsing this morning. Bahrain says it has been targeted by Iranian drone strikes, a direct escalation following overnight U.S. airstrikes inside Iran. Tehran claims it's targeting American military bases in the region. Julia Chapman reports from London.
2: U.S. Central Command says it struck missile and drone storage sites in Iran. It also says coastal radar sites were targeted. The U.S. military calls this a powerful response after an Iranian attack on a cargo ship on Thursday. Tehran says the Singapore-flagged vessel was using an unauthorized route through the Strait of Hormuz. Iran claims to have struck U.S. military sites in response, but there has been no confirmation from Washington. Meanwhile, the Israel-Lebanon border is quieter this morning after the U.S. brokered a deal between the two countries. Israel has agreed to withdraw troops from some areas of southern Lebanon, although no timeline has been given. The Lebanese military would regain control of that territory and would then be responsible for keeping out the Iranian proxy group Hezbollah. U.S. Secretary of State Marco Rubio says this is a framework agreement.
3: It's the beginning of the beginning. There's a lot of work ahead.
2: Julia Chapman, CBC News, London.
0: Much of Alberta is under an orange weather alert with up to 70 millimeters of rain in the forecast. Officials in Calgary say they're not expecting any serious flooding, but Environment Canada says other areas where the ground's already saturated could see overflows. The WNBA's Toronto Tempo certainly don't look like an expansion team. The lone Canadian team in the league is turning heads in its inaugural season. As Jamie Strachan reports, its successful first season has included some record-breaking performances.
4: History being made by Marina Mabry.
5: The Toronto Tempo's Marina Mabry isn't one of the WNBA's marquee stars, but the guard known as Money Mabry's profile is rising.
4: 50!
5: This week, Mabry poured in 53 points, tying a league record with a historic shooting night.
6: I think tonight was just my night.
5: Most expansion teams hope to just be competitive. Winning consistently can take years, but the Tempo and its owner, Larry Tenenbaum, have tried to flip the script, investing in top-tier training and spending millions on players and a winning coach in Sandy Brondello. Fans across Canada are also taking notice. The Tempo will play at Montreal's Bell Centre in July. The expected sold-out crowd will be the largest ever to watch a WNBA game. Jamie Strachan, CBC News, Toronto.
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2: Hey, good morning. We're going to start this hour with Carrie's. This one's Language.
3: Mind if I crash here? Can I?

That's Carrie's with Language. This is Mornings on CBC Music. I'm Sorocha Coelho. You are about to hear a track from the Womack sisters. That name has got to mean something to you. One of the most significant lineages in modern music. These are the granddaughters of Sam Cooke. They are the daughters of Cecile and Linda, who were the popular 80s, 90s duo Womack and Womack. And their uncle is Bobby Womack. And their sound reflects a lot of that inheritance. This is not museum piece soul. It's gospel rooted, but it's really contemporary. It's got this retro feeling and at the same time, very 21st century R&B. The track you're about to hear is about the everyday hustle. It's for anyone who is in it every day, all day, that never stop work life. Brass here is all bite. The strings are really urgent and wonderful, and the rhythm just never lets up. This is the Womack sisters with Chauffeur.

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Smooth and easy, the lovely voice of Tanika Charles here when you're ready on CBC Music. We were talking earlier about the musical lineage of the Womack sisters, the Womack family, and I think that this next artist is kind of part of the musical lineage in Canada that links Tanika Charles with the soul music of Kelly Lee Evans.

Kaylee Cardinal, that one's Wrong Love. This is Mornings on CBC Music. Here's a question for you. When you go to a theme park, what are you a big fan of? Is it the roller coasters or the Hall of Mirrors, or is it the Ferris wheel? That one is very, very popular. The first one ever was built in Chicago for the World Fair in 1893. Now, this was 263 feet tall, wonderful views from the top, but everything gets bigger with time, and so has the Ferris wheel. Just a few years ago, the world's biggest and tallest Ferris wheel ever in history was opened in Dubai. This one is a lot taller than the original, 820 feet. It takes almost 40 minutes to do the full circle. Now, that is something huge. Here is one that also raises us into the air for that longer, wider view of the world. Baby No Money with Round and Round.

That was Cherry with Hall of Fame. This is Mornings on CBC Music. Your next artist is All Twinkle. This is Munya from Saguenay in Quebec, where you can see all the stars at night. Let's count them along with her. This is Un, Deux, Trois.

Stephen Sanchez, such a good storyteller in song, so cinematic. That one was Chuck the Money. This is Mornings on CBC Music. So much of the music that we play is about love or about loss. It's about personal experiences that make up our everyday lives and really connect us. And that music is so important. It really lifts people up. It makes people feel far less alone in a very lonely world. Sometimes there's that song that always puts you in a good mood, or the one that reminds you of that time in high school where you were crazy in love with someone you just couldn't have. But then there's the whole other world of music, message music, mission music, and that is where Norwegian singer Aurora's work sits. As she sings while standing on a receding glacier or deep in a forest basin somewhere, she sings about fighting for the world that we have, for protecting our planet, for doing something about climate change, even when we feel small in a world that is unpredictable. It's very uplifting in its own way because there's so much vision here and such a belief in us as people to do something about the world we live in.

There's a good mood in one song, a super optimistic track from Role Model. That one was High Hopes. We're going to follow with True Mountain. This one is Angels So Bad.

0: to run. Brandi Carlile, Broken Horses on CBC Music. We've got lots more coming. After your news, I'm going to meet you right back here.
1: From CBC News, the world this hour, I'm Claude Fay. In Venezuela, people are lining up to get food and basic supplies from volunteer donors as the country reels from the aftermath of a devastating twin earthquake. Survivors are struggling to find shelter and basic supplies. Many are still looking for their missing loved ones. Freelance reporter Cody Weddle reports.
2: We have been seeing aid arrive from around the world. Much of that arrived yesterday. A number of countries have sent filled hospitals. We have seen search teams, helicopters, firefighters, search dogs. And there is a hope among so many people who have family members who are believed to be under that rubble. They will be able to sift through that rubble and find their missing loved ones. We have heard the screams for help coming from under that rubble. So we know folks are still under there. Yesterday, we saw so many people in Venezuela going to the coastal state of La Guaira. This is the hardest hit area. Delcy Rodriguez, the acting president, toured the state yesterday, and she said the area would be militarized. The government hopeful that by limiting access to that area going forward, it will free up the highway, which will be clear for emergency vehicles going between the two cities. Cody Weddle for CBC News, Bogota.
1: We're just days away from a deadline to review the CUSMA free trade deal. And while officials from Canada, the U.S., and Mexico will be meeting July the 1st, the question of whether the deal will actually be renewed anytime soon remains unclear. Host of CBC Radio's The House, Catherine Cullen, has more.
3: U.S. President Donald Trump has said a lot of things about CUSMA, sometimes seemingly contradictory things, in the same breath.
4: I would rather not have the agreement, but I may sign it.
3: Canadian officials have urged calm through the CUSMA review process, describing July 1st as a checkpoint, not a cliff. Canada's last ambassador to the U.S., Kirsten Hillman, says the federal government would have a plan in place just in case Trump decides to start the six-month process of exiting the trade deal. But she says there would be big implications for the U.S. itself if that withdrawal actually happened.
5: We wouldn't have to live up to commitments we've made to them to sort of harmonize our border policies or certain rules around intellectual property protection.
3: Still, Hillman wouldn't go as far as saying Trump is making a false threat, noting he has a history of doing things that are unprecedented. Catherine Cullen, CBC News, Ottawa.
1: A rare space rock, roughly the size of three CN towers, is zooming past Earth today. A flyby of an asteroid this massive only happens about once a decade. To spot this cosmic hitchhiker tonight, you'll need a small backyard telescope and a lot of patience as it drifts past the stars. The Toronto Maple Leafs went north last night at the National Hockey League draft, selecting Whitehorse native Gavin McKenna with the first overall pick and making hockey history for UConn. George Meredith reports.
6: Mr. McKenna, we would like to draft you to the Toronto Maple Leafs.
7: It began with a pop icon, then an iconic moment for the UConn. For the first time, a first pick from the territory.
8: Yeah, this is nuts. Obviously, I just want to start by thanking my family.
7: Then a shout out to his home and the hundreds who had gathered at the Whitehorse Arena where he learned to play. Among those in attendance, UConn Premier Curry Dixon.
9: To see a local kid go first overall in the NHL draft is such a special moment. I have goosebumps.
7: McKenna becomes just the second Indigenous hockey player to be drafted first overall, and the first from the UConn. Rick McLean is president of the UConn First Nations Hockey Association. Tears in his eyes while speaking about the magnitude of this moment.
10: I couldn't even imagine his family's excitement and pride right now.
7: McKenna says his goal isn't just to make the Leafs starting lineup, but play on the top line. George Moratis, CBC News, Whitehorse.
1: And that is your world this hour. 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
0: Barrier-free sounds. This is Mornings with Saroja Coelho. Hey, good morning. I'm Saroja. We're going to start this hour with AP Dylan.

A lot of fun bounce in that one. That was AP Dylan. I'm Saroja Coelho. This is Mornings on CBC Music. What is the very best time travel film you have ever seen? If you're a 90s kid, maybe it was Terminator 2, you know, the cyborg that gets reprogrammed and travels back in time to protect a boy destined for greatness in the Great Machine Wars. Or maybe further back, Back to the Future, an 80s hit. This is high schooler Marty McFly accidentally sent back to 1955 in a science experiment accident, and he has to make sure that his parents fall in love so that he can exist sometime in the future. Bit of a mind twister, that one. Or you can go even further back, one of the ultimate time travel films, Planet of the Apes. So this one is about an astronaut crash landing on a very strange world ruled by intelligent apes where the humans are oppressed. And watching these films is kind of time travel in and of itself. My total favorite is a German film, a time travel film called Run, Lola, Run. It's like 20 years old now. It's about a girl with really punky red hair who relives the same day over and over, where a bag of money that she was supposed to hand over to some very dangerous folks has gone missing. And she is running out of time, literally and figuratively, to save the day. This is Talk, taking us on a different kind of time travel through song in Time Machine.

0: Now, there's an artist who wears her heart on her sleeve with every single song. That was Florence and the Machine with Ship to Wreck. I'm going to follow that with an artist who took a little time to really show us who she was. Jessie Reyez is singing a really brooding ballad on this next track. Love in the Dark was a real turning point for her. Before Love Came to Kill Us was the name of the album, and it's this amazing collection of songs where she lets go of what was until that point her signature style, which is quite tough girl music, really gritty, lots of revenge stories. But on this track and in this album, we got a whole other insight into her life. There's such vulnerability, and it's almost like meeting her for the very first time.
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Patrick Watson, November Ultra, that was Silencio on CBC Music. I'm going to play you the sounds of Lavinia Tituzzi next. She performs as Love. She's from Edmonton, but she grew up in Poundmaker Cree Nation in Saskatchewan. Now, Love's mother was a seamstress. She made powwow regalia and ribbon skirts, and Love has been beading alongside her mom and the other matriarchs in the family all her life. And you can kind of hear everything coming together in the music. Her mom sang backup at round dances, but at the same time, this little girl was at home listening to Amy Winehouse. You can just hear how that all comes together in her sound right now.

Ariana Grande, Hate That I Made You, Love Me on CBC Music. Hey, good morning, folks. I'm Saroja Coelho. I'm going to play you On the Gizeh next. This one is CBC.

Broken social scene, only the good I keep on CBC Music. We're going to stay in the Canadian music scene for this next one. I'm going to play you music from Mae Martin, who you may have discovered first as a comedian. Her music is a lot like her comedy. It's really honest, really sweet, nostalgic, lots of lovely storytelling. This one is Good Dreams.

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The wonderful grit of Ruby Waters. That was Open Arms on CBC Music. 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

Do your thing. Just make sure you ahead of the game. You know Missy feels super duper, but Prince couldn't get me change my name. Papa, Hooter can't tell you slave again. No sign. Picture black saying, oh.

0: classic from Missy Elliott. That was Work It. We got lots more time to hang out in your next hour of music after your CBC News.
1: From CBC News, the world this hour, I'm Claude Fay. A fragile Middle East peace deal is on the verge of collapsing this morning. Bahrain says it has been targeted by Iranian drone strikes, a direct escalation following overnight U.S. airstrikes inside Iran. Tehran claims it's targeting American military bases in the region. Julia Chapman has the latest from London.
2: Iran had vowed to retaliate after the U.S. attacked its missile and drone storage sites, as well as coastal radar facilities. Iran's foreign ministry said the country struck some U.S.-linked targets this morning. Washington hasn't confirmed that. But Bahrain says that it was subject to an Iranian drone strike. It didn't specify where or go into any detail about the extent of the damage. The U.S. does have bases in Bahrain, one of them being the only American naval base in the Middle East. British maritime monitors are also reporting today that an unknown projectile hit a tanker in the Strait of Hormuz, although no major damage has been reported. Now, Washington strikes were in turn retaliation for an Iranian drone attack on a cargo ship earlier this week. Tehran had accused the Singapore-flagged vessel of using an unauthorized route through the Strait of Hormuz. Julia Chapman, CBC News, London.
1: In Venezuela. A survivor thanks rescuers after they pulled her out of the rubble. Tens of thousands of people are still missing in the country, many believed to be trapped under collapsed buildings. Rescue teams are in a race against time to look for survivors. Over 900 people are confirmed dead and more than 3,000 others injured following the devastating double earthquake that shook the country on Wednesday. Much of Alberta is under an orange weather alert with up to 70 millimeters of rain in the forecast. Officials in Calgary say they're not expecting any serious flooding, but Environment Canada says other areas where the ground is already saturated could see overflows. An unrelenting heat wave is choking Europe. The weather system has smashed temperature records right across the continent, with emergency heat alerts in effect from France to Poland. As Dominic Valaitis reports, millions are wondering exactly when the mercury will stop rising.
3: Europe's killer heat wave shows no sign of letting up. It's already smashed temperature records, according to Claire Nullis from the UN's weather agency.
4: If you look at the map, France is just a big blob of red. Spain recorded its hottest June days on record. The United Kingdom broke the June temperature record for three consecutive days this week.
3: The heat wave has already killed hundreds and is moving east. Germany is now feeling the brunt, with a new national record of 41.3 degrees Celsius recorded near the French border. The mercury is rising in Poland too, with daytime highs of 40 degrees Celsius expected in parts. With the entire country now under heat alerts until Monday, the authorities are urging people here to stay indoors during peak hours. Dominic Valaitis for CBC News, Riga, Latvia.
1: The Toronto Maple Leafs made UConn native Gavin McKenna the first overall pick at last night's NHL entry draft in Buffalo, and just the second Indigenous player ever drafted at number one, joining Dale McCourt. McKenna asked about teaming up with Leafs captain Austin Matthews.
5: It would mean the world to play with him, learn from him. They've got a lot of talent in Toronto, so I've got a lot of experience, and as a young guy coming to the league, I want to learn as much as I can.
1: The Vancouver Canucks took center Caleb Malhotra, the son of new Canucks head coach Manny Malhotra, with the third overall pick. Defenseman and Manitoba native Carson Carells was chosen sixth overall by the Calgary Flames, while the Winnipeg Jets drafted Swedish center Viggo Bjork with the eighth overall pick. And that is your World This Hour. For CBC News, I'm Claude Fay.
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0: Hey, good morning, bright and early. This is Olivia Dean waking you up with Man I Need.

Man I Need on CBC Music. Hey, good morning. I'm Saroja Coelho. I'm going to play you a really good moment of musical melancholy next. I am almost mad at Thelma and James because they are a happily married couple, but they make some amazing stop you in your tracks breakup music. This one is all about the nostalgia that keeps you connected to someone who has long, long moved on. For anyone who ruminates after the crash of a heartbreak, this one is for you. It's Thelma and James with Alternate Ending.

The Revivalists, that was Razor Blades and Runaways on CBC Music. This is Mornings. It's almost time for Under the Covers. And today I'm going to play you a beauty from Marvin Gaye.

Okay, today on Under the Covers, it's the Masters covering the Masters. You're going to hear a heart-stopping cover of this from John Legend. That's coming up in a couple of songs. First, this is also a really lovely pairing of voices. You've got Alison Russell with Joy Oladokun and Julie Williams. This is No Springtime.

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1: So I'm taking you back a few years this morning when John Legend played the Hollywood Bowl. This is a huge outdoor arena in Los Angeles. He really wanted to make a big statement. It was 2014, and the time here is really important because there had been a number of high-profile police shootings, including Michael Brown. So John Legend puts on this head-to-toe white suit. He pairs it with a t-shirt that says, "Don't Shoot." And for the evening, there was one song that he thought would be the central

Musically and lyrically, What's Going On from Marvin Gaye is a masterpiece. What a visceral reaction to injustice happening in front of his eyes. And the pairing of sounds here, you've got the doo-wop harmonies, all the jazz and the hymn influences, and then this incredible rage, this social rage pushing and pulsing through the song. And Marvin Gaye's outrage at war and the poverty around him, the devastation of the environment, it all comes pouring out in this collection of songs, and the title track is What's Going On. Looking at the world in front of him in 2014, John Legend is feeling that same despair. This is a song that holds him in the place of his outrage and lifts him up at the same time. He's asking as he sings this, how far have we come since this song was originally released? And where is our anger at the injustices that we see today?

Wow. That's a cover of What's Going On, the original Marvin Gaye. The voice you just heard was John Legend. And that's really a moment where you have someone with such a masterful touch that they can approach this huge song that we have so much expectation around and turn it into an entirely different track. That was Under the Covers. This is Mornings on CBC Music. Cameron Whitcomb is next. This one's Fragile.

I love that line. I'm a mess and she's a masterpiece. Katie Pruitt chose to sing that song with Donovan Woods, but she actually wrote that song for her girlfriend, who, if you listen to those lyrics, she clearly loves very, very deeply. This is Mornings on CBC Music. We'll follow that with White Horse. This one's Pure Poetry.

Rose Cousins, I Believe in Love and It's Very Hard. That's the sound of the East Coast. This is Mornings on CBC Music. From there, we are going to French Canada. Florence K is going to be here in a moment with C'est Formidable. And I'm going to play you a cut to warm us up. This is a very modern love song. There's a line here, et si j'avais choisi la gauche, which means if I'd chosen left, which I'm pretty sure is about whether or not you're swiping left or right on Tinder or Bumble. And here she's decided to swipe right. As far as I can tell, it's a really fun song, Billy DuPage with Et Si, or And If. Some

Adria Kane sounding so good on that track that was Driving Miss Daisy, about building a connection from a place of not really understanding each other slowly, slowly over time. This is Mornings on CBC Music. I've got time for one last track. How about something from Stevie Wonder about yearning for something deeper, a love that transcends, a sense of connection in a very complicated world? This is Stevie Wonder with Higher Ground.

0: wonky, wacky sound. Stevie Wonder, Higher Ground. There's a good optimistic note for us to go on to. The vistas are wide. Your day is fresh and just starting. Have a fabulous one. I'll see you again soon. Your CBC News is next.
1: From CBC News, the world this hour, I'm Claude Fay. In Venezuela, people are lining up to get food and basic supplies from volunteer donors as the country reels from the aftermath of a devastating twin earthquake. Survivors are struggling to find shelter and basic supplies. Many are still looking for their missing family members. Freelance reporter Cody Weddle reports.
2: We have been seeing aid arrive from around the world. Much of that arrived yesterday. A number of countries have sent filled hospitals. We have seen search teams, helicopters, firefighters, search dogs. And there is a hope among so many people who have family members who are believed to be under that rubble. They will be able to sift through that rubble and find their missing loved ones. We have heard the screams for help coming from under that rubble. So we know folks are still under there. Yesterday, we saw so many people in Venezuela going to the coastal state of La Guaira. This is the hardest hit area. Delcy Rodriguez, the acting president, toured the state yesterday, and she said the area would be militarized. The government hopeful that by limiting access to that area going forward, it will free up the highway, which will be clear for emergency vehicles going between the two cities. Cody Weddle for CBC News, Bogota.
1: A newly minted Middle East ceasefire is unraveling this morning after a heavy exchange of military fire. The U.S. launched airstrikes against Iranian drone and radar sites in retaliation for an attack on a commercial cargo ship in the vital Strait of Hormuz shipping lane. The conflict spread even further this morning when several Iranian drones targeted Bahrain. We're just days away from a deadline to review the CUSMA free trade deal. And while officials from Canada, the U.S., and Mexico meet on July the 1st, the question of whether the deal will actually be renewed anytime soon remains unclear. Host of CBC Radio's The House, Catherine Cullen, has more.
3: U.S. President Donald Trump has said a lot of things about CUSMA, sometimes seemingly contradictory things, in the same breath.
4: I would rather not have the agreement, but I may sign it.
3: Canadian officials have urged calm through the CUSMA review process, describing July 1st as a checkpoint, not a cliff. Canada's last ambassador to the U.S., Kirsten Hillman, says the federal government would have a plan in place just in case Trump decides to start the six-month process of exiting the trade deal. But she says there would be big implications for the U.S. itself if that withdrawal actually happened.
5: We wouldn't have to live up to commitments we've made to them to sort of harmonize our border policies or certain rules around intellectual property protection.
3: Still, Hillman wouldn't go as far as saying Trump is making a false threat, noting he has a history of doing things that are unprecedented. Catherine Cullen, CBC News, Ottawa.
1: An Alberta refinery northeast of Edmonton is pausing their cobalt operation because their source for the critical mineral has dried up. Stephanie Cram tells us more.
6: Sherritt International in Fort Saskatchewan announced it is idling its Alberta refinery because its supply of raw materials from the company's Moa mine in Cuba has been cut off. According to Sherritt's website, the joint venture saw ore containing cobalt and nickel mined in Cuba and then transferred to Alberta where it was further refined.
7: It's the only one that's producing battery-grade cobalt in North America. Essentially, it's a pretty strategic asset.
6: Richard Hiller with Energy Future Labs, he's the director of their Critical Minerals Alliance. Earlier this year, operations at the Cuban mine were paused as the country faced fuel shortages after the U.S. cut off Cuba's access to oil from Venezuela. Colin Fangian with the region's Chamber of Commerce says the industry has seen its fair share of hurdles.
8: Economic forces that are outside the control of our region.
6: In a statement to CBC News, the company says there will be no jobs cut at the Alberta refinery. Stephanie Cram, CBC News, Edmonton.
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17: Salut et bienvenue à C'est formidable. Je m'appelle Florence K et je suis très heureuse d'être en votre compagnie pour la prochaine heure. This is your Francophone Hour of the Week on CBC Music and CBC Radio. Today, we celebrate the little things that make life brighter. The smell of coffee, the excitement of a pool party, and the sunshine sounds of reggae music. We'll also dive into songs that open up conversations about women's health. And if you're looking for the perfect wedding song en français, we might just have one for you. But first, let's escape for a few minutes and travel all the way to the beautiful islands of Fiji with Valérie Carpentier.

Merci. That was Valérie Carpentier with Fiji. In this song, she talks to her boyfriend, who's trying to figure out where he stands in their relationship. And while he's busy thinking it over, she's like, you know what? I'm going to go live my life in Fiji, a place under the sun surrounded by the blue ocean, where her problems seem to just fade away. This is C'est Formidable on CBC Music and CBC Radio, avec moi, Florence K. Coming up, we're on the run with Cœur de Pirate. But first, about 200,000 Montrealers have an Irish background, and you can see their history all over the city. Take St. Thomas Aquinas Church in Saint-Henri. It was built more than a century ago, but in the early 2000s, the church closed its doors and became an auction house. Eventually, it transformed again and is now one of Montreal's dream wedding venues, which brings us to Talibi and Mariam. They actually filmed the music video for this next song there. In it, they play a couple on their wedding day dressed in gowns and tuxes. So if you're looking for a wedding song that makes people get up and dance, you might have found it. Here is Talibi and Mariam with Only You.

That was Cavale, or On the Run, by Cœur de Pirate. Recently, she shared a little bit about what she does to take care of her voice. And she takes it pretty seriously. She says she has a very strict vocal hygiene routine. She rinses her nose with salt water to keep germs and viruses away. She manages her asthma carefully with her inhalers. And her latest discovery is using a nebulizer to help hydrate her vocal cords. I should try that. This is C'est Formidable avec moi, Florence K, sur CBC Musique et CBC Radio. And speaking of voices, Lou-Adrienne Cassidy grew up surrounded by strong female voices. That includes her mother, who showed her the importance of being someone who takes charge of her own ideas, her own vision, and her own path. In an industry that often celebrates youth and novelty, she says we also need more examples of women growing older in music. She says that a woman who keeps her gray hair is still described as brave, and that says a lot about the double standards around aging. But things are slowly changing. Women are taking more space on their own terms at every stage of their careers. Here is Lou-Adrienne Cassidy with Dis-moi, dis-moi, dis-moi, or Tell me, tell me, tell me, all about her father who abandoned her.

0: Come on.
1: That was New Desires by March. The song is about that moment when the things that used to make us happy don't feel like enough anymore. And a new search begins for what we really want. This is C'est Formidable avec moi, Florence K, on CBC Music and CBC Radio. Coming up, what's your guilty pleasure? You'll hear mine right after this next song. But first, let's talk about psychoanalysis. It goes all the way back to the late 1800s, when it was developed by Freud as a way to explore the unconscious mind. It's all about uncovering the hidden thoughts, emotions, and desires that shape who we are. And that's exactly where Olivier Dillon's song comes from, but through the lens of love. He sings, J'ai besoin d'une psychanalyse. I need a psychoanalysis. À force de t'aimer à m'en rendre fou, because loving you this much is driving me crazy. Here is Olivier Dillon with Psychanalyse.

was Fuseau, Dub Silence, and Adamo with a song named after one of my favorite things in life, coffee. Coffee. This is the one thing my husband knows he cannot skip. Every night, he gets my Italian coffee maker ready so that when I wake up at sunrise, I can go straight to the stove, make my coffee, and sip it in silence before the kids and dogs start making noise. This is C'est Formidable on CBC Music and CBC Radio. I'm Florence K. Coming up, a little reggae with Boule Noir. But first, let me tell you about him. Boule Noir, aka George Thurston, was a legend. He was one of the pioneers who brought soul, funk, and reggae sounds into Quebec music in the 70s. With his unmistakable voice, groove, and positive energy, he created songs that still make people move and feel good decades later. Among his greatest hits is Aimes-tu la vie comme moi? Or Do you love life like me? It's a true ode to joy about gratitude and the beauty of being alive. We have a double shot of his music for you. First, you'll hear King Melrose's version of Aimes-tu la vie comme moi? Then we'll go back to Boule Noir himself with another feel-good classic.

Oh, that makes me feel so relaxed and chill. That was Boule Noire with La Musique Reggae. It's a song that brought a little piece of Jamaica into Quebec music. It's from his 1982 album Le Tour des Îles, A Tour of the Islands, which was partly recorded in Jamaica. Vous écoutez C'est Formidable on CBC Music and CBC Radio. I'm Florence Gat. Coming up, It Never Changes. But first, melancholy has been a theme in music for centuries. Even without words, that feeling has inspired some of the greatest artists, from Chopin to Billie Holiday, Portishead, Adele, and so many more. When you write about that emptiness, you also connect with others, because we've all been there, and sometimes hearing someone else put words and melodies to those feelings reminds us that we're not alone. That's what Colin Léo does in Tout ce qui dépasse, or Everything That Overflows. Chill.

Great bass line there. Reminded me of the early 70s. That was Colin Léo with Tout ce qui dépasse, or Everything That Overflows. All about being stuck in a situation that doesn't change. This is C'est Formidable, avec moi, Florence K, sur CBC Music et CBC Radio. A summer pool party. Here in Canada, they feel even more special because we only get a few weeks of pool party season. The barbecue, the wet footprints on the kitchen floor from people running in and out in their swimsuits, sunny music, splashing water, friends and neighbors. Somehow it all becomes this little world of joy, connection, and memories. Sometimes I wonder if those moments would feel as magical if summer lasted all year long. This is Super Plage featuring Virginie B with Pool Party.

world. She says she used to be the rebel of classical music, and now she's become the classical artist of rebel music. This is C'est Formidable on CBC Music and CBC Radio. I'm Florence K. Ariane Roy says she's tired of the taboo that still surrounds women's health. And that's what inspired this next song. Even today, studies show that women are more likely to have their pain underestimated, wait longer for certain diagnoses, and sometimes have to fight harder to be believed by the medical system. Ariane says she's experienced that feeling herself when her suffering wasn't taken seriously. So this song is all about putting words to something many women recognize, the exhaustion of having to prove that what you feel is real. This is Ariane Roy with Si Je Rampe, or If I Crawl.

0: pour ça.
1: Gotta love Franglish. That was Désolé pour ça, or I'm Sorry for That by Greenwoods. It's all about regret, honesty, and trying to figure yourself out. Merci d'être à l'écoute de votre hebdomadaire de musique francophone sur CBC Music et CBC Radio. Avec moi, Florence K. One way to cope with a breakup is to stay in that little space of denial where you tell yourself the other person will come back, that they'll realize what they lost, that things might still change. And sometimes maybe they do, but sometimes they don't. And that can hurt even more because you've only postponed the heartbreak. That's the feeling Laurie captures in this next song. Here she is with Tu reviendras, or You Will Come Back.

0: That was Tu reviendras or You Will Come Back by Laurie. And that's what ends our show today. C'est Formidable is your weekly hour of francophone music on CBC Music and CBC Radio. I'm Florence K, and I love to share my favorite francophone songs with you every week. Un immense merci à ma merveilleuse équipe. Producer Pete Mori, senior producer Sonia Arab, and executive producer Mark MacArthur. Merci d'avoir été avec nous et à la semaine prochaine. Thank you for being with us, and I'll see you next week.
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3: From CBC News, The World This Hour, I'm Claude Fay. A fragile Middle East peace deal is on the verge of collapsing this morning. Bahrain says it has been targeted by Iranian drone strikes, a direct escalation following overnight U.S. airstrikes inside Iran. Tehran claims it is targeting American military bases in the region. Julia Chapman reports from London.
4: Iran had vowed to retaliate after the U.S. attacked its missile and drone storage sites, as well as coastal radar facilities. Iran's foreign ministry said the country struck some U.S.-linked targets this morning. Washington hasn't confirmed that. But Bahrain says that it was subject to an Iranian drone strike. It didn't specify where or go into any detail about the extent of the damage. The U.S. does have bases in Bahrain, one of them being the only American naval base in the Middle East. British maritime monitors are also reporting today that an unknown projectile hit a tanker in the Strait of Hormuz, although no major damage has been reported. Now, Washington strikes were in turn retaliation for an Iranian drone attack on a cargo ship earlier this week. Tehran had accused the Singapore-flagged vessel of using an unauthorized route through the Strait of Hormuz. Julia Chapman, CBC News, London.
3: Meanwhile, a newly signed peace agreement between Israel and Lebanon is facing a major roadblock this morning. Hezbollah chief Naeem Qassem has rejected the Washington-backed framework deal, calling it a, quote, null humiliation and a surrender of sovereignty. To Venezuela. A survivor thanks rescuers after they pulled her out of the rubble. Tens of thousands of people are still missing in the country, many believed to be trapped under collapsed buildings. Rescue teams are in a race against time to look for survivors. Over 900 people are reported dead and more than 3,000 others injured following the devastating double earthquake that shook the country on Wednesday. An unrelenting heat wave is choking Europe. The weather system has smashed temperature records across the continent, with emergency heat alerts in effect from France to Poland. As Dominic Valaitis reports, millions are wondering exactly when the mercury will stop rising.
5: Europe's killer heat wave shows no sign of letting up. It's already smashed temperature records, according to Claire Nullis from the UN's weather agency.
6: If you look at the map, France is just a big blob of red. Spain recorded its hottest June days on record. The United Kingdom broke the June temperature record for three consecutive days this week.
5: The heat wave has already killed hundreds and is moving east. Germany is now feeling the brunt, with a new national record of 41.3 degrees Celsius recorded near the French border. The mercury is rising in Poland too, with daytime highs of 40 degrees Celsius expected in parts. With the entire country now under heat alerts until Monday, the authorities are urging people here to stay indoors during peak hours. Dominic Vlaitis for CBC News, Riga, Latvia.
3: The Toronto Maple Leafs made UConn native Gavin McKenna the first overall pick at last night's NHL entry draft. McKenna asked about teaming up with Leafs captain Austin Matthews.
7: It would mean the world to play with him, learn from him. They've got a lot of talent in Toronto, so I've got a lot of experience. And I, as a young guy coming to the league, I want to learn as much as I can.
3: The Vancouver Canucks took center Caleb Malhotra. He's the son of new Canucks head coach Manny Malhotra. He was picked third overall. Defenseman and Manitoba native Carson Carells was chosen sixth overall by Calgary, while the Winnipeg Jets drafted Swedish center Viggo Bjork with the eighth overall pick. And that is your World This Hour. For CBC News, I'm Claude Fahey.
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This is how Alexander Weimann began his recordings of the complete keyboard music of Italian Baroque composer Alessandro Scarlatti in 2005. Critics around the world were unanimous in their praise, and it was later nominated for an Opus Prize as the best Canadian early music recording. In 2012, Alexander Weimann released the album Prima Donna with Karina Gova and the Arion Baroque Orchestra. It won Classical Album of the Year at the Felix Awards in 2013 and the Juno Awards in 2014. Alexander Weimann is very much in demand as an ensemble director, keyboard soloist, and chamber music partner. After traveling the world with ensembles like Tragicomedia, Cantus Köln, Freiburg Baroque Orchestra, Gesualdo Consort, and Tafel Music, he has been artistic director of the Pacific Baroque Orchestra in Vancouver since 2009. He had another critical success in 2020 when he and the Pacific Baroque Orchestra released the album Nuit Blanche, also with soprano Karina Gova.

Alexander Weimann grew up in Munich, Germany, where his mother strongly encouraged his musical interests. He was fascinated by the church organ at age 3 and started piano at 6, formal organ lessons at 12, and harpsichord, along with theater theory, medieval Latin, and jazz piano at university. After graduating, he began teaching improvisation and music theory at the Hochschule für Musik in Munich, and has since given countless master classes at European and North American universities. In the early 2000s, with the encouragement of Canadian singers Matthew White and Susie LeBlanc, Alexander Weimann relocated to Montreal, where he performed and recorded with Les Voix Baroques and other Montreal ensembles. He was also a vocal coach at Université de Montréal and a harpsichord instructor at McGill University for several years. Currently, Alex teaches harpsichord, basso continuo, and early music ensemble at the University of British Columbia School of Music. In addition, he and the Pacific Baroque Orchestra are at the heart of many performances presented by Early Music Vancouver. Alexander Weimann lives in the Vancouver area, and he is the host of This Is My Music Today.

Hi, I'm Alexander Weimann, and this is my music. We are going to listen to a few pieces that you might expect from somebody who is a keyboardist and busy in the field of early music. So, for instance, we will be listening to a movement from Bach's Italian Concerto in the incredible recording with Glenn Gould. We are going to listen to a movement of a Mozart piano concerto, but we'll also hear things that you may not expect. We are going far back in time to medieval music, and we will also hear some contemporary improvised music, for instance, by Pat Metheny, and also notably Oscar Peterson. The track would be Nigerian Marketplace, a piece that, when I heard it for the first time, that I could never forget. So you are going to hear those tracks and lots of wonderful music. Please stay around. One of the composers that fascinated me from the beginning is George Gershwin. I think it's because of the playfulness and tunefulness and, on first glance, kind of easiness of his music, and at the same time, that it has so much more behind the surface. And one of the pieces that captivated me the most is really his piano concerto in F major. And I thought the best example of that concerto is actually to play the third movement, because it encapsulates all the melodies that we hear earlier in the concerto in some sort of condensed and compressed way. And I find fascinating about that piece is that it comes just playful and joyful and colorful and all of that, almost overwhelming. And if you take a little bit of time, listen to it more times or analyze it, you actually see that it's not a wild garden, but a beautifully landscaped, crafted movement, very, very fine sculpted form. So here's the third movement of George Gershwin's Piano Concerto in F with André Previn and André Castellanets and his orchestra.

That was George Gershwin's Piano Concerto in F, third movement with André Previn and André Kostelenets and his orchestra. I am Alexander Weimann and this is my music. As a teenager, besides listening to Gershwin or Bach, I was very deeply involved with Gregorian chant or plain chant. And I don't even know why I was so fascinated by it. The attraction or the magnetism that I felt towards that music, I couldn't explain it for a long time. And only after studying it more in depth, I think I started understanding why. One is the marriage between text and music. And the other one is that in those melodies and in their modes, as we call it, tonalities, if you want, I think we find everything that makes Western music somehow entailed already. And the way words are put in music and at the same time elevated and made more meaningful is something that we find much later in opera, in Lied and in all of that, but it seems to be a seed of that in that music. And before I even went to university, I went to a lot of summer academies, actually, to study Gregorian chant. I would have been 16, 17, 18 years old. And it became actually a very big part of my early studies of music. Therefore, I think I need to include one example of that music. And it's a little anthem that would have been sung for the offertory. And its text comes from a psalm, Justitia Domini Recte. And it, in a nutshell, means that God's laws, if you want, are right and they are sweeter than honey and milk. And what I find so beautiful about the music here is that for almost all of the song, it is in a serene, light and calm but joyful sort of tone. And at the very, very end, with the last two notes, actually, the whole statement that we just heard becomes a question mark. And from what you could read as a pious and easy prayer, it becomes very personal and way more meaningful. This is Justitia Domini Recte, performed by Nova Scola Gregoriana with Alberto Turco.

You listen to Justitie Domine Recte, performed by Nova Scola Gregoriana under Alberto Turco. You're listening to CBC Music. I'm Alexander Weimann, and this is my music. I was drawn to listening to jazz, actually, also from an early age. And one of the earliest pieces also in that is Nigerian Marketplace, with Oscar Peterson. As a keyboardist, you cannot be not in awe of that player. And Canada is quite rich of those miracles, actually. He's a phenomenon, just a prodigy. It's something that happens very, very rarely. And this piece, Nigerian Marketplace, I found particularly interesting because it's based on a very, very old model. In music, we call it ground. It's basically a progression of notes or chords. And this progression is called passacaglia. So it's basically just a descending group of four notes. And the whole piece is built on that little simple model, which we find a lot in Baroque music as well. So here is a live version of Nigerian Marketplace by Oscar Peterson as performed 1981 at the Monterey Jazz Festival.

You just heard Nigerian Marketplace played 1981 live at the Monterey Jazz Festival. Oscar Peterson on piano, Terry Clark on drums, and the unbelievable Nils Helning, Ørsted Petersen on double bass. What a solo at the end. I'm Alexander Weimann, and this is my music. Another example of a Passacaglia comes from a very different corner now, and when my wife and I lived in Montreal before we moved to Vancouver, and our first child was probably a few months old and kept us awake a lot at night. I remember one night when I managed to get him back to sleep and I was awake enough to not go to bed again, and I switched on the radio. I don't remember which radio, which channel, but there I listened to the second movement of Bach's Italian Concerto played by Glenn Gould. I knew the recording, I knew the piece, obviously, but in that moment, in the middle of the night, listening to that piece, I felt some sort of perfection. It's difficult to put in words, but a peace and a unity with everything. And I do attribute that partly to the quality of the piece and also the quality of playing, which is, again, something that's difficult to put in words. But it's a perfect balance between evenness and proportion and symmetry, and at the same time, almost a small fire in there, a sense of life, a sense of singing, I guess, that seems almost impossible on the piano. So this is a wonderful, wonderful piece of music, Johann Sebastian Bach's second movement of his Italian Concerto, played by Glenn Gould in 1959, I believe.

You just heard the second movement of Johann Sebastian Bach's Italian Concerto, played by Glenn Gould. You are listening to CBC Music. I'm Alexander Weimann, and this is my music. Bach, being the sort of lighthouse, I guess, for many musicians, funnily also plays a big role in our next piece. It is a pop song by Sting, Whenever I Say Your Name, from his album Sacred Love. And the chorus in this song is built on the first six, I believe, bars of a small keyboard prelude for Bach, BWV 924. And Sting, apparently, I think I read that once in an interview, plays Bach every morning. He just loves that music and admires it. And he picked that little example to write that song, Whenever I Say Your Name, which is a beautiful duet with Mary J. Blige, who sings the other part. And I find it fascinating to listen to those two people singing similar words or the same words and to see how different they do it. As for pronunciation, phrasing, timing, you name it all. And it's a beautiful example of what you can do in music, really. And I think the message of that song, and perhaps the entire album, Sacred Love, is, it's said somewhere in the song, a joy that I can't explain. So it's something in between the words, not really spiritual, not really religious, but a little bit of all of that. And at the same time, something that has to do with our life, really. I hope you will enjoy Sting's Whenever I Say Your Name from his album Sacred Love. Sting and Mary J. Blige.

That was Whenever I Say Your Name from the album Sacred Love, Sting and Mary J. Blige on vocals. I'm Alexander Weimann and this is my music. Even though I'm working in the field of early music, I rarely listen to harpsichord music or even Baroque music, not because I don't like it, but in my free time, I guess I just go to other sources. And one of the musicians that I have been following really for all of my life is Pat Metheny. And I remember his early

very, very sadly passed away already, is an apex, I find, a high point of piano playing. So my first encounter with the album Imaginary Day was when it came out. It was at the time when I got every disc as soon as you could get it. And we are going to listen to the last track, The Awakening. And I picked it because listening to that piece, you can observe how a melody is built, how Lyle May's piano solo, to me, it's music history, really, because you can watch how from one seminal idea, he goes and unfolds a cosmos, really, a universe of harmonies, melodies. It's almost a force of nature, actually, to witness that happening. So this is The Awakening from the album Imaginary Day by Pat Metheny Group. The piece is written by Pat Metheny and Lyle Mays.

0: You heard the Pat Metheny Group with The Awakening from the album Imaginary Day.
1: 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I'm Tom Allen. Today on This Is My Music, your host is conductor and harpsichordist Alexander Vaiman. Alex is artistic director of the Pacific Baroque Orchestra in Vancouver. At the end of July, they'll give two fully staged performances of Claudio Monteverdi's opera L'Orfeo at the Chan Center to kick off the Early Music Vancouver Summer Festival on Friday, July 31st and Sunday, August 2nd. In between, Alexander Vaiman will give an all-Bach organ recital at West Vancouver United Church on Saturday afternoon, August 1st. In the fall, Alex and the Pacific Baroque Orchestra will begin the Early Music Vancouver concert season with concerts at Christ Church Cathedral in Vancouver, September 18th and October 17th. More details coming up later in the program. Right now, back to your host of This Is My Music Today, conductor and harpsichordist Alexander Vaiman.
0: We still have a few more wonderful pieces to come. For instance, Henry Purcell's Let Mine Eyes Run Down, a piece that I have recorded with very, very close friends, and we will get to that later. And also a couple of movements from Mozart's A Major Piano Concerto, which I picked because it has in very close proximity the greatest sadness and the biggest joy. So all of this and lots of more great music to come. One of my closest friends, a lute player in Switzerland, who sadly passed away many years ago, he and I, even though we were in the field of early music, we would talk a lot about music, but almost never about early music. We met on the day that Kurt Cobain died, and he was a big fan of his and of that kind of music. We both actually shared admiration for Pat Metheny, but that friend, he was very, very open to all sorts of music, and he introduced a piece to me that I didn't know at that point, and it was that Ravel piano concerto, which I strangely hadn't heard at that point. And he introduced it because of the recording and the pianist, Arturo Benedetti Michelangeli. And when my friend introduced that piece to me, he already alerted me to one moment that I also would like you to draw your attention to. It's after the opening theme is played twice. The piano plays a very simple figure. It's actually just a triad. And that little figure shifts the mode, shifts the tone, the color of the whole movement. It feels a little bit like you are living your life and then something happens that changes everything. And that event is not traumatic, it's not big, it's not noisy, it's actually very silent. And the whole piece is set in a different light after that. And here's Maurice Ravel's second movement of his piano concerto in G major with Arturo Benedetti Michelangeli playing and the Philharmonia Orchestra under Ettore Gracis.

That was the second movement of Ravel's Piano Concerto in G Major, played by Arturo Benedetti Michelangeli and the Philharmonia Orchestra Ettore Graces. I'm Alexander Weimann, and this is my music. My life is also the story of somebody who was born in Germany, grew up in Europe and lived there for a long time, and immigrated to Canada. And pivotal people in that immigration part of my life were Suzy LeBlanc and Matthew White, two singers who were very busy in Europe. I met them both in Europe, and they became very important and stayed important so far. Matt, at that time, was just a countertenor and doing opera and lots of other things. That's how we met. And Suzy LeBlanc invited me to Montreal in 2001 to conduct a album that she was recording. And in the group of musicians that I worked with was then violinist Chloe Myers, who later became my wife. And Matt, before he decided to go into music administration, in his active time as a singer, he also ran a group that was called Les Bois Baroques in Montreal. And with that group, we recorded quite a few albums, and one of them, O Poor Distracted World, collects music by English composers, namely Henry Purcell, by whom the next piece was written, Let Mine Eyes Run Down with Tears. And we are going to listen to that song performed by Les Bois Baroques.

You just heard Henry Purcell's Let Mine Eyes Run Down With Tears, performed by Les Voix Baroques. You are listening to CBC Music. I'm Alexander Weimann, and this is my music. Before COVID, I don't remember the precise year that CBC, executive producer Denise Ball, asked me to record three sessions on various keyboard instruments, organ, piano, and harpsichord, with improvised music. And that was an offer that I couldn't refuse because I love improvising. And as a child, actually, I had a problem practicing because when I would start a piece, after a few bars, I would catch myself kind of drifting off and coming up with my own ideas instead of really following the script. And the piano part of that CBC project became a little more of a in-between improvisation and composition project. And my idea was to take a melody that everybody knows and treat it in, I like to say, in the technique of certain composers, because I think style is more of a personal thing than technique, and see what that tune would feel like if, let's say, Mozart would have worked on it, or Bach, and so on. And at the time, I asked Denise whether a good tune would be O Canada, because everybody knows it, or whether she thinks that's too nerdy. But she liked it, and so I came up with a little suite of variations on O Canada in the technique of various composers. It starts with Bach, and it ends with my own take on it. And in between, there are a few composers that kind of follow more or less chronologically music history. Three of them are Chopin, Scriabin, and Messiaen. And those three versions of O Canada you are going to hear with Alexander Weimann.

You heard the variation in the technique of Messiaen, and before that, Scriabin and Chopin. Those were three excerpts from my Canadian Variations, an album produced following the invitation of CBC to come up with improvised music. I'm Alexander Weimann, and this is my music. In my teenage years, even though I knew I would become a keyboardist and I focused on organ and piano, I also learned bassoon. And one of the biggest joys of playing an instrument like that is to play in an orchestra. And there was a youth orchestra which performed Mozart's A major piano concerto, and I was the second bassoonist in that orchestra. I never got very far on that instrument. I loved it, though, and I remember doing that performance. The soloist, the pianist, was a very, very beautiful young woman, which I admired from the orchestra and in silence, of course. And I got to play the second bassoon, which, and you will hear that, is actually an important instrument, especially in the second movement of the piano concerto. So I picked the second and the third movement because they tell a story, really. And the second movement is, to me, is an expression of a deeply, deeply human condition, which is that our life is happening somehow between hope and despair. That sounds very dramatic, and I believe Mozart finds a way to lead us to a point where we feel no hope, and then musically provides hope. And the second movement is really soul-searching and very deep and very serious. And when you think there is nothing more that can be said, he comes up with a third movement, which is just an explosion of joy and energy and life. So this is the second and the third movement of Mozart's Piano Concerto in A major, with Viviana Sofronitsky on piano and Musica Antique Collegium Varsoviense with Tadeusz Karolak.

You heard the second and the third movement of Mozart's Piano Concerto No. 23 in A major, played by Viviana Sofronitsky and Musicae Antiquae Collegium Varsoviense with Tadeusz Karolak. You are listening to CBC Music. I'm Alexander Weimann, and this is my music. Our last track is again leads us to a musician that has been important for as long as I can remember, Keith Jarrett. And it's his version on Over the Rainbow. And it's an encore that he actually played on one of his solo recitals called La Scala. To me, it's a perfect example of humility, I think. The way he plays it is almost minimalist. He plays just the tune, really, and I feel it's very modest and simple and perhaps understating in a way, but at the same time, perfectly beautiful. When I listened to it for the first time, it reminded me of a Bach chorale. It seemed as perfect as that, even though it's improvised. And it encapsulates the spirit of the song in a beautiful way, perhaps smiling, but also with tears,

0: You just heard Over the Rainbow, played by Keith Jarrett on his solo album La Scala. What a beautiful, melancholic, but peaceful ending. And it will also be the end of this show, which has been a lot of fun. And thank you for sharing that time with me. And I hope I found some new music for you and some unknown connection. It certainly has been a pleasure sharing music that has been so important to me with you. I'm Alexander Weimann, and this is my music.
1: Thank you to conductor and harpsichordist Alexander Weimann for hosting This Is My Music today. Alex is artistic director of the Pacific Baroque Orchestra, which is at the heart of many Early Music Vancouver presentations. At the end of July, they'll give two fully staged performances of Claudio Monteverdi's opera L'Orfeo to kick off the Early Music Vancouver Summer Festival. French singer Marc Morillon will perform the title role, and Alexander Weimann will conduct the two performances at the Chan Center on the University of British Columbia campus Friday evening, July 31st, Sunday afternoon, August 2nd. In between, Alexander Weimann will give a solo organ recital at West Vancouver United Church. He will perform an all Johann Sebastian Bach program, which I guarantee will be delightful, at 3 p.m. Saturday, August 1st. In mid-September, Alex and the Pacific Baroque Orchestra will begin the Early Music Vancouver concert season with a program entitled Music for the Little Ice Age. The concert will take place at Christ Church Cathedral in Vancouver, Friday, September 18th. And if you tune into In Concert with Paolo Pietropaolo tomorrow afternoon, right here on CBC Music, you'll hear, between the concerts, Alexander Weimann inducted into the In Concert Hall of Fame. 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And if you'd like to get in touch with us, the address is thisismymusic@cbc.ca. Today's show was produced by Malcolm Gould. I'm Tom Allen. Stay tuned for lots more great weekend programming right here on CBC.

0: From CBC News, The World This Hour, I'm Kaz Bovin. Tit-for-tat strikes between the U.S. and Iran are threatening to nullify their shaky commitment toward a permanent peace deal. Both sides are accusing each other of violating terms. Julia Chapman is tracking developments for us from London.
1: Iran had vowed to retaliate after the U.S. attacked its missile and drone storage sites, as well as coastal radar facilities. Iran's foreign ministry said the country struck some U.S.-linked targets this morning. Washington hasn't confirmed that. But Bahrain says that it was subject to an Iranian drone strike. It didn't specify where or go into any detail about the extent of the damage. The U.S. does have bases in Bahrain, one of them being the only American naval base in the Middle East. British maritime monitors are also reporting today that an unknown projectile hit a tanker in the Strait of Hormuz, although no major damage has been reported. Now, Washington strikes were in turn retaliation for an Iranian drone attack on a cargo ship earlier this week. Tehran had accused the Singapore-flagged vessel of using an unauthorized route through the Strait of Hormuz. Julia Chapman, CBC News, London.
0: Hezbollah is rejecting a framework agreement between the Israel and Lebanon signed yesterday. The group's leader, Naim Qassem, calls it a humiliation. He says Hezbollah will continue its armed resistance against Israel. As well, Israel reportedly carried out a drone strike in southern Lebanon today, one day after signing that deal. Rescue efforts continue in Venezuela after this week's devastating twin earthquakes. Video captures the moment a survivor thanks her saviors after being pulled from a pile of rubble. Tens of thousands of people are still missing. Many are believed to be trapped under collapsed buildings. Officials say around 900 people were killed in the quakes. More than 3,000 were injured. Two NATO countries are warning that Russia appears to be preparing to test the alliance's resolve. Latvia, which hosts Canadian troops, and Poland both say Moscow could make a move ahead of a key NATO meeting. Dominic Valaitis reports.
2: Latvian intelligence says it's seeing signs Russia is preparing to provoke NATO. The move, according to unnamed sources, could see Moscow using possible missiles, drones, or so-called hybrid attacks to pressure the alliance and weaken its support for Ukraine. An unnamed source from a second NATO country claimed the Baltics could be the target of such an operation, a test of whether the alliance would stand by Estonia, Latvia, and Lithuania. This week, Poland's Prime Minister Donald Tusk described the situation as very unstable and that an escalation could come in the coming weeks or months. The warnings come as Russia faces growing pressure from Ukraine's long-range strikes and ahead of next month's NATO leaders' summit in Turkey. Dominic Valaitis for CBC News, Riga, Latvia.
0: 1,100 residents of Fort Simpson Northwest Territories are being asked to get ready to leave on a moment's notice. An evacuation alert has been issued due to a wildfire burning out of control 9 kilometers from the local airport. Multiple aircraft were working overnight to suppress the fire and are continuing that fight today. A number of Canadian NHL teams stocked up on players last night at the NHL entry draft in Buffalo. The Toronto Maple Leafs made Yukon native Gavin McKenna the first overall pick and the second Indigenous player ever drafted at number one. McKenna asked about teaming up with the Leafs captain Austin Matthews.
3: It would mean the world to play with him, learn from him. They've got a lot of talent in Toronto, so I've got a lot of experience. And I, as a young guy coming to the league, I want to learn as much as I can.
0: As well, the Vancouver Canucks drafted Caleb Malhotra, the son of Canucks head coach Manny Malhotra. Manitoba native Carson Carrolls was chosen by the Calgary Flames, and the Winnipeg Jets grabbed Viggo Bjork of Sweden. That's your World This Hour. For news anytime, cbcnews.ca. For CBC News, I'm Kaz Bovin.
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12: Hi, I'm Daniel Bartholomew Poyser. This is Center Stage on CBC Music. Thanks for joining me. So you turn on the radio and, I don't know, unless it's a late 19th century second Viennese school day or a celebration of minimalism on the radio, there's a really solid chance you're going to hear a melody, a collection of notes together that makes sense, seems satisfying, has its own internal logic. So how does a composer make a melody? How do they know what the next note should be? What seems right? To really dive into one case study of that question, I'm going to talk to you about Prokofiev, and we'll learn about how one composer made his melodies, how he came to understand what seemed right to him, and why. And you're going to hear music he composed for the film Alexander Nevsky, who was the 13th century defender of Russian faith, culture, and freedom. On the topic of melody, Prokofiev is known as one of the great melodists of all ages. His melodies are vibrant, spicy, surprising, and expansive. Sergei Prokofiev was born in 1891. His music continues to influence composers today. And if you love film music, Prokofiev is, I think, a really big reason why. He's been an inspiration for many 20th century film composers. He did not have an easy life. The challenges he faced early on forced him to learn not only the art of music, but the business. His first instrument was the piano, and he was talented enough to receive lessons from excellent teachers whom he exasperated with poor finger technique and really unique ways of playing. He was big and strong and simply able to do things that other pianists couldn't. So in playing and composing, he played to his strengths, introducing what one critic called tigerish leaps, huge jumps into his pieces constantly. Critics reacted to the constant jumping around on the piano. They didn't exactly hate it, but they definitely noticed. He was born almost right in the middle of Russia's Silver Age, a time in Russian culture where there was a move in poetry and art away from realism and towards symbolism and the avant-garde in poetry and art. Silver Age creators wanted their words and sentences to represent and point to something deeper and truer in a very grand sense. And Prokofiev loved this. He particularly loved its effect on poetry. He did a deep dive studying poems of Balmont, Akhmatova, and Mayakovsk. Here, he was inspired by the uniqueness of the Russian language itself. How closely could he get the musical phrases to emulate the movements of the poetic phrases? Every word, every syllable, every minute change in the flow of a sentence, everything was considered as he crafted music and melodies that he hoped would elevate the messages of the poet's works. His obsession with the marriage of language and music continued when he turned to opera. He was not satisfied with the traditional ways of opera. He thought it was far too driven by these standard forms of arias, duets, stock moments you would expect. No, he wanted his opera to unfold like a book or a normal, natural conversation between two people. This meant that the words were conversational in flow, so the music, the melodies, must also be conversational. Conversational melodies. We humans do not speak in four-bar phrases. Sometimes they're shorter, sometimes they're longer. Prokofiev was released from the need to make things fit a structure. He allowed his melodies the space they needed to speak because they were taken from language. He got his melodic inspiration from language and his love of huge leaps from his abilities on the piano. You will hear this in Alexander Nevsky. This is phenomenal music. All this comes together in such an incredible way, and the power of his melodic writing, for the reasons that I've talked about, is on full display. You'll be so satisfied by the way he makes the orchestra sing. Here's L'Orchestre Symphonique de Montréal with Alexander Nevsky, music by Prokofiev.

absolutely incredible music. That was the finale of Prokofiev's Alexander Nevsky, performed by l'Orchestre Symphonique de Montréal and the chorus of l'Orchestre Symphonique de Montréal. You're listening to Center Stage on CBC Music. I'm Daniel Bartholomew-Poyser. The American composer Caroline Shaw says, "I've always loved drawing the architecture around me when traveling, and some of my favorite lessons in musical composition have occurred by chance in my drawing practice over the years." So when the Historic Estate and Research Institute in Washington, D.C. named Dumbarton Oaks commissioned Shaw to write a piece for them, they knew they were in the perfect hands. This piece is called Plan and Elevation, architectural terms, and each of the five movements corresponds to a specific campus location on that beautiful estate. Think of it as a sonic walking tour of Dumbarton Oaks. She starts with the ellipse, the opening movement that draws you in. Shaw originally wrote this work for string quartet, but in this new recording by Pekka Susisto, it's been adapted for the Norwegian Chamber Orchestra. Here's the music of Caroline Shaw. This is Plan and Elevation, arranged by Ben Murphy for Chamber Orchestra. Pekka Susisto leads the Norwegian Chamber Orchestra.

A lovely finish to music by Caroline Shaw, originally written for string quartet and arranged by Ben Murphy for chamber orchestra. That was Plan and Elevation. You heard the Norwegian Chamber Orchestra under the direction of Pekka Susisto. And that's it for Center Stage today. Thanks to my producer, Natasha Aziz, and technical producer, Dave Modi. My name is Daniel Bartholomew Poyser, and thank you so much for listening. I'll talk to you next week.

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Hello and welcome. I'm Marion Newman. My traditional name is Nigega, and I'm delighted to have you with me. Today, I'll take you to Vienna for a performance of George Frederick Handel's Susanna, an oratorio of operatic proportions. It tells a sordid tale of misogyny, defamation, injustice, and ultimately, retribution. A plot that's eerily similar to the scandals of the Me Too movement, but set in biblical times. Strange how some things never seem to change. You'll hear a semi-staged performance by the Dunedin Consort, an early music collective from Scotland. They were the guests of Vienna's Resonanzen Festival. John Butt is their director, and soprano Anna Dennis leads an outstanding cast. That's coming up in just a few minutes. After Handel's oratorio, you'll hear music from Carlyle Floyd's Susanna, an opera he composed in the 1950s. They're worlds apart musically, but they're actually based on the same story taken from the Old Testament book of Daniel. I invite you to stay tuned for that. But right now, come with me to the Grand Hall of the Vienna Concert House. Part one of Handel's Susanna opens with a chorus of Israelites lamenting their captivity in Babylon. Susanna arrives with her husband, Joachim. They sing about how happy they are together. Susanna's father, Celsius, beams with pride over his lovely daughter. Then Joachim explains that he must leave for a few days. He and Susanna bid each other a fond farewell. Meanwhile, two elders of the community hear about Joachim's absence. They both lust after Susanna, and they plot to force themselves upon her when her husband is away. The chorus observes that the elders' wickedness will call down heaven's wrath, and that brings part one to a close. In this performance from Vienna, soprano Anna Dennis is Susanna. Countertenor Alexander Chance is her husband, Joachim. Baritone Matthew Brook is Susanna's father, Celsius. He also sings the role of the second elder. The first elder is sung by tenor Joshua Ellicott. John Butt leads the chorus and orchestra of the Dunedin Consort. This is part one of Susanna by George Frederick Handel.

Is it fit that age should drop his pride to soothe and fondle at a woman's side? Was it for this the faithful spoke my faith?

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With winged haste we'll fly, and close concealed from every searching eye, await our time.

tremble, guilt, for thou shalt find wrath divine outstrips the wind. A warning to the two elders that their wickedness will be punished if they follow through with their loathsome plan. You've just heard part one of George Frederick Handel's Susanna. In this performance from the Vienna Concert House, you heard soprano Anna Dennis in the title role, countertenor Alexander Chance was her husband Joachim, baritone Matthew Brooke was Susanna's father Chelsius. He also sang the role of the second elder. And the first elder was sung by tenor Joshua Ellicott. John Butt led the chorus and orchestra of the Dunedin Consort from his seat at the harpsichord. You're listening to Saturday Afternoon at the Opera on CBC Music and CBC Listen. I'm your host, Marion Newman. Part two of Handel's Susanna begins with an aria for her husband Joachim. He sings about how much he misses her while he's away. Meanwhile, a heat wave afflicts Susanna's community. She tries to beat the heat by bathing in a nearby stream. The two elders have been spying on her. They approach and try to force themselves upon her sexually. Susanna vigorously repels their advances. The elders are outraged and decide to take revenge. They announce to the community that they've caught Susanna having an affair with a young man. They demand that she be taken to trial for adultery. Susanna's husband Joachim is informed of these distressing events by letter, and he returns home to be by his wife's side. From the Resonanzen Festival in Vienna, here's part two of Handel's Susanna. John Butt leads the Dunedin Consort.

expect to hear your brief complaint that blood could riot in an elder's vein.

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I caught the fair delinquent in her sin. The youthful partner of her stolen embrace broke from our

The chorus praises Joachim's faithfulness as he rushes home to his wife, who's been falsely accused of adultery. Part 2 of Susanna by George Frederick Handel. It was recorded live at the Grand Hall of the Vienna Concert House. John Butt led the chorus and orchestra of the Dunedin Consort. In the role of Susanna, you heard soprano Anna Dennis. Countertenor Alexander Chance was her husband Joachim. The role of the first elder was sung by tenor Joshua Ellicott, and the second elder was baritone Matthew Brook. You're tuned to Saturday Afternoon at the Opera on CBC Music and CBC Listen. I'm your host, Marion Newman. As part 3 begins, the chorus announces that Susanna has been found guilty of adultery and sentenced to death. The first elder pretends to be greatly distressed by this outcome, even though he was one of the instigators. Suddenly, a young man steps forward from the crowd. He's the prophet Daniel. He demands to be allowed to question the two elders separately. They give conflicting stories of where they caught Susanna committing adultery. Daniel denounces both elders as liars, and they're sentenced to death for the harm they've caused. Susanna is then reunited with her husband Joachim, while the chorus praises Susanna's virtue. In this performance, soprano Jessica Kale sings the role of Daniel, joining the rest of the cast for part 3 of Susanna by George Frederick Handel. John Butt leads the Dunedin Consort from his seat at the harpsichord.

What a beautiful performance. A virtuous wife shall soften fortune's frown. She's far more precious than a golden crown. The chorus extolling Susanna's flawless character, while the two malicious elders are condemned to death in her place. You've just heard The Conclusion of Susanna by George Frederick Handel. Soprano Anna Dennis sang the title role. Countertenor Alexander Chance was her husband Joachim. Soprano Jessica Cale was the prophet Daniel. The first elder was sung by tenor Joshua Ellicott, and the second elder was baritone Matthew Brook. John Butt led the chorus and orchestra of the Dunedin Consort, an early music group based in Scotland. They were the guests of Austria's Resonanzen Festival. Their performance was recorded in the Grand Hall of the Vienna Concert House. Thanks to Austrian Radio and the European Broadcasting Union for sharing that excellent recording with us today. 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I'm Marion Newman. Handel's Susanna was based on a chapter from the Old Testament book of Daniel, and it's not the only musical adaptation of this remarkable story. In the 1950s, American composer Carlisle Floyd used it as the basis for an opera of the same name. His Susanna is set in the small mountain town of New Hope Valley, Tennessee. Its title character is Susanna Polk, a beautiful young woman who was raised by her brother, Sam, who's known to be a drunk. She makes an easy target for gossip. Like Handel's Susanna, she's spotted swimming naked in the creek by two elders. They spread the word about her wickedness and coerce Susanna's admirer, a young man named Little Bat McLean, into saying that she seduced him. Soon, Susanna is shunned by her community and expelled from her church. The Reverend Olin Blitch goes to her home to pray for her, but when he finds her alone, he rapes her. When she tells her brother Sam what's happened, he goes and kills Blitch. Then the townspeople converge on Susanna's house to drive her away, but she greets them with a shotgun, and it's clear that she has severed all ties with her community. It's a harrowing story, and if you've ever attended a performance of Carlisle Floyd's Susanna, you'll know how effective and moving it is. He fleshes out his score with Appalachian folk music, some old Protestant hymns, and he even transforms a familiar tune by Johann Sebastian Bach. Today, I have time to play the first act for you. It comes from a Grammy Award-winning recording released in 1994 and produced under the supervision of the composer. Soprano Cheryl Studer is Susanna. You'll hear her famous aria, "Ain't It a Pretty Night." Tenor Jerry Hadley is her brother Sam Polk. Bass baritone Samuel Ramey is the Reverend Olin Blitch, and tenor Ken Chester is Little Bat McLean. Kent Nagano leads the Lyon Opera Orchestra and Chorus. This is Act 1 of Susanna by Carlisle Floyd.

0: But we expected you here tomorrow. Always come a day early for thanking and praying and fasting. We're glad to have you, brother, and you've come in the name of the Lord. This here's Brother Hayes, Brother Clayton, and Brother Ott. We're the elders of this church.
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4: Amen.

Susanna bursts into tears and throws her arms around her brother Sam as he explains that people want to believe what's bad. A hard lesson on the dark side of human nature. You've just heard Act One of Susanna by Carlisle Floyd. Cheryl Studer sang the title role. Jerry Hadley was Sam. Samuel Raimi was the Reverend Oland Blitch. And Ken Chester was Little Bat McLean. Kent Nagano led the Lyon Opera Orchestra and Chorus. Kent Nagano has a real affinity for American music of the 20th century. In 2018, when he was still music director of the Montreal Symphony Orchestra, he released a recording of Leonard Bernstein's A Quiet Place, which is a sequel to Bernstein's better-known opera, Trouble in Tahiti. Nagano and the MSO got a Juno nomination for their efforts. It's a fabulous album. Here's music from Act 3, beginning with a gorgeous symphonic prelude.

Irish soprano Claudia Boyle with a highlight from Act 3 of Leonard Bernstein's A Quiet Place. Kent Nagano led the Montreal Symphony Orchestra. That comes from their complete recording of the opera released in 2018. And that's it for today. Thanks to the team, producers Isaac Page, Matthew Parsons, Robert Rowett, and Natasha Aziz. I'm Marian Newman. Heit mas and Gaila Kasla. That is everything. And thank you.

0: From CBC News, The World This Hour, I'm Kaz Boivin. The U.S. military says it's carried out fresh attacks on Iran. U.S. Central Command says the strikes are in response to the latest Iranian attack on commercial shipping in the Strait of Hormuz. Earlier today, British maritime security monitors reported that a tanker was hit with a projectile near the strait. The U.S. and Iran have been clashing in recent days, despite both still nominally observing a ceasefire aimed at facilitating a permanent peace deal. Officials in Venezuela say the number of people killed in twin earthquakes this week has risen to more than 1,400. They say almost 70,000 people are still missing. People cheer as a four-year-old boy is pulled alive from a pile of rubble. Crews have been scrambling to reach people trapped under collapsed buildings before time runs out. International relief teams are arriving in Venezuela to bring food as well as medical support for the thousands of people injured in the quake. People in central Alberta are bracing for some extremely wet conditions today and tomorrow. Forecasters warn some parts of the Edmonton area could see as many as 70 millimeters of rainfall. That could cause localized flooding as well as hazardous road conditions. People in much of Europe are sweltering under record high temperatures. That's causing power shortages in areas where air conditioning is already an uncommon amenity. Philip Lyshanok has the details.
1: Germans are melting right now, says a street vendor in Frankfurt. He is from the occupied West Bank and is used to Middle Eastern heat. Germany's National Meteorological Service says a new heat record was set Saturday, 41.5 degrees Celsius. The previous record was set in 2019, and World Meteorological Organization's John Kennedy says records will likely keep falling. According to the Intergovernmental Panel on Climate Change, Europe as a whole has warmed by around 2 degrees Celsius over the past 50 years.
2: It's one of the fastest warming continents, and extremes of temperature have increased. The IPCC's sixth assessment report showed that hot extremes have increased in frequency and intensity over most of the world's land surface.
1: The United Nations says the record heat wave makes the next round of climate talks, known as COP30, even more urgent. Philip Lyshanok, CBC News, Toronto.
0: Former U.S. Transportation Secretary Pete Buttigieg says his family has been targeted by a fake child abuse report that was politically motivated. Alistair D'Souza reports.
3: Pete Buttigieg says someone called officials with a completely fabricated story. A police officer with a child services worker showed up at his house in Michigan. Buttigieg and his husband were separated from their children for 24 hours while forensic interviews were conducted. The children were sent to their grandparents. Buttigieg says an anonymous caller told officials he had confessed to violent crimes at a conference years ago in Alabama. Michigan police have confirmed the allegations are false. Buttigieg says it all began after he posted pictures of his family on Father's Day and during Pride Month. He compared the incident to swatting, where a person calls in a false report to trigger an armed police response. Buttigieg, the first openly gay cabinet secretary, called the incident the darkest hour of his life. For CBC News, Alistair D'Souza, Washington.
0: Canada's men's soccer team are less than a day away from taking on South Africa in a FIFA World Cup knockout match. At the group stage, they played without captain Alphonso Davies, who's been recovering from a hamstring injury.
4: Especially with the highest level athletes, you know, you have to treat them like they're Ferraris.
0: Head coach Jesse Marsh says Canada's Ferrari is ready to leave the shop. While he would not confirm or deny anything about tomorrow's lineup, he does say Davies will be able to play. Now, Marsh has teased Davies' possible participation ahead of other matches as a sort of feint. Soccer fans will learn the truth when Canada hits the pitch in Los Angeles tomorrow, 3 p.m. Eastern. That's your World This Hour. For CBC News, I'm Kaz Boivin.
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10: Tamsin and Totemek, I'm Jared Martineau. This is Reclaimed, and we're continuing our celebration of National Indigenous History Month today with Beats and Low End Theory from the West Coast. You're about to enter into a very special guest DJ mix from Handsome Tiger, and he's kicking off his decolonized bass bashment with a salute to our previous guest DJ. So turn it up and let's get into the sounds. Here's Shub and Tia Wood with their banger Victorious on Reclaimed.

people survived on Turtle Island for thousands and thousands of years, following a way of life that had carried them to have what our people refer to as biropimatism, a good way of life. It may sound very simple, and it is, because that good way of life is defined by the original instructions that we were all given on how to live and how to behave.

Anin, I'm Handsome Tiger from the Anishinaabe and Red River Métis Nation, Deer Clan and Treaty 2 Territory. And you're listening to my mix celebrating National Indigenous History Month on CBC Reclaim.

Tall, perfect, straight back, broad shoulders, brown skin, thick blood, thick

Heavy sounds and huge drops. You're vibrating to the sounds of a special guest DJ mix from Handsome Tiger. I'm Jared Martineau, this is Reclaimed, and I hope you're enjoying the beats and the bass today, because we've got more coming. What you're hearing right now slaps, a straight fire remix from Blackfoot Cree DJ and producer Wolfcaller, repping the Siksika Nation in Alberta. Here's his flip of Little Sims. This is Venom.

rose trees. Same lads, made minds of gold deep. OP, what on the guest is so chill. Part of the day in the life you won't see. Part of the day in the life you can't be here for. It's the day in the life of OGs. Dealing with villain demons, I won't leave. Not a word.

Anishinaabe and Red River Métis Nation, Deer Clan, and Treaty 2 Territory. And you're listening to my mix celebrating National Indigenous History Month on CBC Reclaim.

ancestors, wisdom, our guiding light. We see the wrongs, we're ready to fight. 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We're warriors, united with all of our might. We're breaking free from the pain, seeing clear the cause of our chains. With the power of who we are, proud, strong, reaching far. We're rising, my family, beyond the scars, defending, protecting, healing our hearts. 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

Anin, I'm Handsome Tiger from the Anishinaabe and Red River Métis Nation, Deer Clan and Treaty 2 Territory. 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

0: longevity. Culture has longevity. Things that matter have longevity. So things that come and go are just trends and fads and all that stuff. So I hope the new future understands that and preserves the culture, because there's nothing more important than the culture. My part in this is just to at least keep inspiring people.
1: You're deep into a continuous DJ mix and decolonized bass bashment from Handsome Tiger. In just a few short years, he's blasted onto the West Coast music scene in a massive way. And now he's making sound waves across Turtle Island and around the world. Handsome Tiger reps the Anishinaabe Nation, Deer Clan, Red River Métis, and Treaty 2 territory. And as you've been hearing, what he's known for is weaving indigenous futurist beats with diasporic sound system culture to build bridges between ancestral knowledge and contemporary club energy. And it's a fusion that results in pure vibes. This is Reclaimed on CBC. I'm Jared Marno, and I hope you're loving the beats. Let's get back into more from Handsome Tiger, and this one reaches out to extend indigenous relations across the Pacific, all the way to Aotearoa. Here's Māori artist Ray with Haka Through the Pain on Reclaimed.

Pawnee. I'm Handsome Tiger from the Anishinaabe and Red River Métis Nation, Deer Clan and Treaty 2 Territory. And you're listening to my mix celebrating National Indigenous History Month on CBC Reclaimed.

0: song that sounds like its title. You're hearing Shub with Old School is for Lovers. And you're raving to a very special DJ mix from Handsome Tiger here on Reclaimed. I'm Jared Martineau, and I hope you're enjoying the decolonized bass bashment today. 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Let's get back into more from Handsome Tiger. Here's a great one from The Hallucination, and a big shout out to the legendary John Trudell. This is Ally Nation on Reclaim.
1: The Hallucination, the human beings, the people, see the spiritual in the natural, through sense and feeling. Everything is related. 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

a bona fide worldwide indigenous anthem for the ages. That was the Snotty Nose Rez Kids and Electric Fields with Red Future. And it closes out this very special guest DJ mix and decolonized bass bashment that you've been hearing today, all from Handsome Tiger. A big thanks, Hi Hi, Marcy, and Chimagwich to Handsome Tiger for continuing our celebration of National Indigenous History Month, and with so much bass and great music. 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Just head to HandsomeTiger.com. This is Reclaimed. I'm Jared Marno, and I hope you've enjoyed the guest DJ mix today. Drop me a line to let me know. Reclaimed at cbc.ca is our email. 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Our show is produced by Travis Pereira, Spiros Georgiou, Lauren Hancock, Judith Lynch, and me. Happy National Indigenous History Month, and join me again next week for more songs and sounds from across the Indigenous world. Hi, hi, Agwich, and Masicho for listening.

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5: From CBC News, The World This Hour, I'm Kaz Bovin. The U.S. military says it's carried out fresh attacks on Iran. U.S. Central Command says the strikes are a response to the latest Iranian attack on commercial shipping in the Strait of Hormuz. Earlier today, British maritime security monitors reported that a tanker had been hit by a projectile near the strait. The U.S. and Iran have been trading strikes in recent days, despite still nominally observing a ceasefire aimed at facilitating talks toward a permanent peace deal. Venezuelan officials say more than 1,400 people have been confirmed dead after this week's back-to-back earthquakes. They say almost 70,000 people are still missing. International search crews have joined local rescuers trying to reach survivors before it's too late. Corey Weddle reports.
6: 15-year-old Camila Medina cries out to rescuers from beneath the rubble. She beats on a wall to help them locate her. Teams from around the world are searching for people trapped in the rubble of collapsed buildings after Venezuela's twin earthquakes. An El Salvadoran team eventually pulled Medina free. She formed a heart with her hands as rescuers carried her to an ambulance. But thousands of other family members are still waiting for news of their loved ones. For CBC News, Cody Weddle in Bogota.
5: In Ukraine. Crews battle a fire sparked by a Russian strike on a residential building. Over two dozen people were injured, including two children. It happened in Sumy region, which borders Russia and has been almost under constant attack since the invasion began. It also comes as Ukraine has been ramping up its own drone attacks on Russian energy facilities in recent days. Meanwhile, two NATO countries are warning that Russia appears to be preparing to test the alliance's resolve. Latvia, which hosts Canadian troops, and Poland both say Moscow could make a move ahead of a key NATO meeting. Dominic Valaitis has the details.
7: Latvian intelligence says it's seeing signs Russia is preparing to provoke NATO. The move, according to unnamed sources, could see Moscow using possible missiles, drones, or so-called hybrid attacks to pressure the alliance and weaken its support for Ukraine. An unnamed source from a second NATO country claimed the Baltics could be the target of such an operation, a test of whether the alliance would stand by Estonia, Latvia, and Lithuania. This week, Poland's Prime Minister Donald Tusk described the situation as very unstable and that an escalation could come in the coming weeks or months. The warnings come as Russia faces growing pressure from Ukraine's long-range strikes and ahead of next month's NATO leaders' summit in Turkey. Dominic Valaitis for CBC News, Riga, Latvia.
5: Canada's men's soccer team takes on South Africa in a FIFA World Cup knockout match tomorrow. Fans have been speculating when team captain Alphonso Davies will finally hit the pitch for the first time in the tournament after recovering from an injury. As Steve Futterman tells us, they may soon have their answer.
8: Jesse Marsh says his team is ready for the historic first knockout match. Alphonso Davies will be available, but Marsh, perhaps having fun with reporters, refused to specifically say if he will start. Marsh welcomes any pressure.
9: I live for these moments. You live for the moments where you're tested and you can show how good you are. And I think our team is ready for that.
8: Davies says it's been frustrating being on the sidelines up to this point in the World Cup. The fact that it's now win or go home in the knockout round has had an impact on the team.
10: We all understand how important this is. This game is. We know that, you know, we can't make make mistakes.
8: The stadium here is expected to be filled with 70,000 fans. Mars says he hopes a lot of fans are wearing red and white. Steve Futterman, CBC News, at the World Cup in Los Angeles.
5: And that is your World This Hour. 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
17: Welcome to Saturday Night Blues on CBC Music. I'm Holger Peterson, coming to you from Edmonton. I'll tell you what's coming up over the next 2 hours after we check out Toronto's Raoul and the Big Time.

tell you what it's gonna take. If you love to hear live music played in a down-home way, if you're tired of the plastic you are covered with every day, you my people.

Raul Beneja is the frontman and harmonica player with Toronto's Raul and the Big Time. In addition to being a musician and band leader, Raul is also a successful actor, writer, and producer. He has appeared in films and television series like Star Trek, Starfleet Academy, and The Trades. Welcome to Saturday Night Blues on CBC Music. I'm Holger Peterson. Here's just a bit of what's coming up over the next 2 hours. New music by Duke Robillard and Geneva Magnus. Later in this hour, my interview with Kitchener blues guitarist Sean Kellerman. In addition to recording and leading his own band, Sean Kellerman has worked with legends like Bobby Rush, Lucky Peterson, Mel Brown, and Little Milton. In hour two, our classic concert from the vaults. And tonight we revisit live recordings from Antone's Blues Club in Austin. There's a recent box set. It's called 50 Years of Antone's, and we'll dig into that. We'll keep it coming right now with Chris O'Leary from his just-released album called Blue Collar.

Love that funky, joyous groove. New Orleans-based John Cleary. He's been touring Canada with Bonnie Raitt. John Cleary with the Even Dozen Brass Band, the track Boneyard. Chris O'Leary before that with Bad Decisions. Chris O'Leary was the singer with Levon Helm's band. He also worked with James Cotton. Montreal's Cecile Dukingue is next, followed by Murray Porter from the Mohawk Turtle Clan, Six Nations.

0: Same canoe from Vancouver-based Murray Porter, originally from Six Nations in southern Ontario. And Montreal's Cecile Dukingue, before that with her uplifting song, Thankful. And we are. You're tuned to Saturday Night Blues on CBC Music. I'm Holger Peterson. Our last show of this season is coming up next weekend. It will be an almost all-request show, so I encourage you to call and let me know what you want to hear. Here's the Blues Line number, 780-468-2399. Once again, 780-468-2399.
1: Oh, hey, Holger. It's Joe from Horseshoe Bay calling in. Really want to thank you for putting the Blues show together. I'm a Chicago transplant, been here in B.C., for the last 22 years. I was just wondering if you could play anything from the Siegel Schwall Band. Don't hear them much on the radio these days, but would really like to hear a song. Thanks again, Helder.

A Blues Line request for the Siegel Schwall Band. We went with their cover of Bring It With You When You Come. More Blues Line requests in the second hour. You can call anytime, leave me a message and a request. The number is 780-468-2399. That's 780-468-2399. Sean Kellerman was raised in Kitchener, Ontario. He was mentored by the legendary Mal Brown before moving to Mississippi, where he became a member of the Bobby Rush Band. He later went on to work with Little Milton and Lucky Peterson. I'll talk to Sean Kellerman after we check out this track that features singer Zoom with guitarist Sean Kellerman.

0: Sean, it's nice to run into you at the Canmore Folk Music Festival.
1: As you, yes.
0: Yes, thank you. Well, you come out of a really interesting scene, I think, in Kitchener. You had a mentor, Mel Brown,
1: yes.
0: Who I know you think the world of. Can you tell us a bit about how you came up and where you were at musically before you met Mel Brown?
1: Okay, so long story long. It was... my dad, very interested in music, so I probably saw at the Ontario Place, you know, Forum with the rotating stage. You know, I saw Muddy Waters, Powder Blues, Buddy Guy, Albert Collins, like Oscar Peterson. So it was, you know, my whole childhood was like that. And then there was a local guy named Glenn Smith, who my dad was friends with. And he promoted, and starting, I think, in 82, you know, he was bringing blues shows like Robert Cray before he was signed, and Fabulous Thunderbirds were going up the ranks, or all the guys, Otis Clay, or all the guys from Mississippi. And so, you know, my music world already at probably 10 or 11 years old was expanding quickly with that, with the genre. And then... I started guitar when I was 16. My dad gave me the opportunity. And then when I was 18, all of a sudden, I already knew of Mel Brown and Silent Partners, Russell Jackson, yes. Tony Coleman. They tour, and I used to get in underage because that was the band I wanted to see, because I did see Mel with Angela Straley, and something, you know, the couple years earlier had really triggered me with Mel. So when he walked into my house on Boxing Day when I was 18 years old, and he said, "Hello, son." He goes, "I'm moving here." And I was nervous. And then he became my mentor. And basically that's when my University of Blues Music started in Canada from a legend. You know, for the next 4 years, he basically was just, you know, playing in town, and I got to see royalty play and to see how it's done. Yeah. Like, so instead of having to move to Chicago or Austin and then when I was like 21 or late 21, 22, he said, "It's time." So then I started making the phone calls to leave Canada, and I moved to the States, and then I started going on the road, and it started to expand quickly and over to Europe and that. So,
0: and with Mel Brown's support behind you, that probably opened a few doors for it.
1: Even when I ended up a couple of years, I did end up in Mississippi and started playing with Bobby Rush. And you know, I was still calling Mel from Mississippi, because that when I made it to that scene, like the Little Miltons, the Bobby Bland, and I was seeing them, you know, he was like giving me the inside scoop, because that's where he's from. And, you know, I basically had gone to where his home was from, you know. I lived in Jackson, Mississippi, and it was to travel the South and the Chitlin' Circuit and to see all those artists and be on a bill with Johnny Taylor, Lattimore, and Little Milton, and you know, to meet all the guys and then become friends, because we saw each other every couple months or something. It was, you know, that was great.
0: Here's Sean Kellerman recording with another one of his heroes, Lucky Peterson on keyboards, Sean Kellerman on guitar.

0: Love is sweet. Sean Kellerman with Lucky Peterson. As a guitar player honing his chops, Sean Kellerman was encouraged by many great artists.
1: Over the years, who is to take credit for really pushing me, and he passed too. I never played in his band, but gave me a big, big speech when I was young, but was Otis Clay, and really, really pushed me to, it was time, you know, he also, right around when Mel said, he goes, you're at that spot. It's time to go on a world, you know, get out in the world. And it ended up, and to learn discipline from more the strong American leaders. At the beginning too, it was with Deborah Coleman. In Canadians, Paul Reddick, I had an opportunity to tour with for a year and a half. Carlos de Junco. Yeah, now it's, you know, I had met Shakur like many, many years ago, but it's great that we get to actually hook up and play some shows together. And it's been great to learn that music. And Lady A from Seattle has joined us and got to learn her music and meet her. The Dexter Allen, who produced her CD, is the one that produced the Grammy Award CD for Bobby. And so it's, you know, making these connections is great. Even, you know, 30 years down the road, it's the door is always open, and it's you got to keep your eyes open, and it's awesome to meet people.
0: Well, Bobby Rush, 91 or something.
1: Yeah,
0: now,
1: 91. Yeah.
0: What an amazing artist he is, and he's so real in terms of what he can do electrically and acoustically as well, of course. And
1: now you say acoustically, the first acoustic record he put out in 2007 was me recording and playing second guitar on that. I was playing dobro. So that was a project Bobby said, "Oh, I got an idea." And I said, "Let's do it. I have my equipment with me in my bag." And we just literally in 2 days recorded that first raw CD, raw, right in the back of his house.
0: Yeah.
1: it was a lot of fun. It was and then he's done another one since, and then you started, and we did some acoustic shows, but then we kind of went our separate ways after that. Even this year, though, I met up with him and I played with him at Buddy Guy's. And when Buddy Guy was there, you know, the January series where they have all the guests. So I had the opportunity to go down and do that for a couple days. That was great. So we keep in touch. But to go even back to the 90s, Bobby, when we met each other, he gave me the opportunity and he really opened the doors. He's, you know, to me, to make it successful and for me to be a part of the band. He's a very generous man.
0: Here's Sean Kellerman recording with Bobby Rush, a track called We Are Bluesmen.

0: Let's talk about your own recordings now, because you've done several of those.
1: Yeah, sure. I did do a live one very early on, but, you know, it's out of print. But, you know, to get something out. But I would say, like, 2007, I did a pretty big full production CD. I really wanted to write something of different things and got a lot of different guests and horns and that kind of thing. And then in 2009, I broke it down to just the road band. Like, we rehearsed on the road and then did it, but Lucky was the guest on it. And

0: his contact info. And I started getting him a guest up into Canada. And then he would call me for the odd show. Like, we didn't play very many. He had his own band, right? But he would have me, like, I would have him. He goes, oh, you got anything? And I'd pull him up for a weekend, and he'd be a guest. But then, you know, fast forward over the years, we kept in touch, of course, and played two or three times a year. But it was out in Edmonton when I saw you on that run, too. It was in 2011 to 2012, and it was over New Year's. I played a week with him at Blues on White. And at the end of the week, he offered me the job. And I said, would you like to be a part of the band? And I said, yes, of course. And that was 8 years until his passing.
1: 8 years.
0: It was 8 years until his passing in 2020. Yeah. So, and then someone said to me, his name is Klaus, and you know, Song Surfer Records, he put out Al Di Meola, and he lives locally, and he said, hey, Sean, he goes, I think it's time for you, you know, put out a CD. And I was like, oh, think about myself for a minute. And I was like, and we did it, and put one out in 2024. It was a lot of fun. I got to have Jason Ritchie guest. He and I are also friends from the 90s. And I had Bobby Rush had a guest on it, and another local great, Lance Anderson, helped support on that. And, you know, it was 12 originals, and I did Running Back to Saskatoon as a good Canadian, as a good Canadian cover, and I did a little Milton song, because Milton was really one of my favorites for sure from the South. I just loved it, the way his soul voice with mixed with his guitar, it just blew me away. I loved it so much.
1: Thank you very much, Sean. I really appreciate it.
0: I appreciate this, Holger. It's great to see you again.
1: Kitchener guitarist and band leader Sean Kellerman has been my guest during this first hour of Saturday Night Blues. I spoke with him at the Canmore Folk Music Festival, where he was playing guitar with Shakura Saida. To take us to the news, here's Sean once again with Lucky Peterson.

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0: Bounty killer. 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
2: From CBC News, The World This Hour, I'm Kaz Boivin. U.S. President Donald Trump says his forces attacked Iranian missile, drone, and radar facilities today. Posting on social media, he says it's retaliation for Iran violating their ceasefire. Both sides have been trading strikes in recent days, and Iran has been accused of launching attacks on commercial tankers moving through the Strait of Hormuz. Tonight, Trump also again threatened to eliminate the Iranian Republic militarily if need be. Iranian officials have not yet commented. In Venezuela, cheers as a rescue team from Spain pulls a survivor from the rubble of a collapsed building in an area hit hard by Wednesday's back-to-back earthquakes. Search crews have been scrambling to reach anyone buried alive, but a crucial 72-hour window has now passed, meaning the chance of survival for those still trapped is dwindling. Venezuelan officials have confirmed more than 1,400 people were killed in the quakes. They say almost 70,000 are still missing. People in central Alberta are dealing with heavy rainfall for a second weekend in a row. Forecasters are now warning some areas near Edmonton could see as many as 50 millimeters of rain through tomorrow. Extreme weather is also hitting parts of the central United States, including in Kentucky, where flooding has killed at least four people. Parts of Japan are also dealing with flooding this weekend. Video shows a major river overflowing in the city of Kyoto. Much of the country was battered by two tropical storms, triggering landslides and flooding. At least one person has died. Japanese officials issued evacuation orders ahead of the storms, affecting at least a million people. Europe baked under another day of extreme heat. People are trying to stay cool by any means necessary. In Berlin, police deployed water cannons, not to fend off protesters, but to give crowds of people relief from the heat wave. Temperatures have been topping 40 degrees Celsius in some areas, not used to these kinds of highs, and where air conditioning is uncommon. Denmark recorded its highest ever temperature, 36.6 degrees, and French officials have reported dozens of heat-related deaths, prompting them to cancel public events and restrict sales of alcohol. The European heat wave comes 5 years after British Columbians suffered under an infamous five-day heat dome. It killed 600 people, more than 600 people. And as Arden McLeod explains, advocates are warning those who were vulnerable then are still at risk.
3: The heat dome was a five-day event between June 25th and July 1st of 2021, bringing dangerous temperatures both during the day and overnight. Since then, advocates are still calling for more affordable housing, so unhoused people have better access to cool spaces. Sarah Chu with Union Gospel Mission says while cooling centers provide some relief,
4: they don't have a cool home to cool down in. The cooling spaces that they might have access to are not open all throughout the day, all throughout the night.
3: Seniors are even more susceptible to extreme heat, according to BC Seniors Advocate Dan Levitt.
5: When you think about seniors who are most vulnerable, it is those who are living in precarious housing, who may be at the risk of homelessness, and that's where, unfortunately, deaths occurred in the June 2021 heat domes.
3: Health Canada issued guidance on indoor temperatures this week, recommending an indoor temperature limit of 26 degrees Celsius to protect older adults. Arden McLeod, CBC News, Vancouver.
2: Canada's men's soccer team are less than a day away from taking on South Africa in a FIFA World Cup knockout match. At the group stage, they played without captain Alphonso Davies, who's been recovering from a hamstring injury.
6: Especially with the highest level athletes, you know, you have to treat them like they're Ferraris.
2: Head coach Jesse Marsh says Canada's Ferrari is ready to leave the shop. While he would not confirm or deny anything about tomorrow's lineup, he does say Davies will be able to play. Marsh has teased Davies' possible participation ahead of other matches as a sort of feint. Soccer fans will learn the truth when Canada hits the pitch in Los Angeles tomorrow at 3 p.m. Eastern. That's your World This Hour. For CBC News, I'm Kaz Boivin.
7: 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That's a big sign. 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
8: Get them on CBC Gem. It was-